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0: Soto on the Eagle. Hold the line. 20 minutes into your 7 o'clock here on a Tuesday. 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

0: 10 minutes until 8 o'clock. Let's check that K8 Storm Team weather for the rest of tonight. Partly cloudy late tonight. All of the precipitation is starting to move out. Expect an overnight low of 67. Looking ahead to your Wednesday. Mostly cloudy skies tomorrow and a high of 86.
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0: It's the Eagles here on the Eagle. Life in the fast lane, life in the K8 Storm Team weather lane. Maybe a few leftover showers, and then tonight it'll clear out. Just partly cloudy skies after midnight tonight. Your overnight low, 67 degrees. Wednesday, mostly cloudy skies tomorrow and a lot warmer. Expect a high of 86 tomorrow.
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1: Dear Allie, my girlfriend is so hot, and I am not. 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

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Time for a check of your K8 Storm Team weather. Looking for an overnight low of 67 degrees tonight. Partly cloudy skies. Let's talk about tomorrow. A lot warmer on Wednesday. Expect mostly cloudy skies tomorrow and a high of 86.

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woke last night to the sound of thunder. How far off I sat and wondered. Started humming a song from 1962.

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0: Pink Floyd on the Eagle. 20 minutes into your 11 o'clock. Well, the winners, they have been revealed. It is the best of Northeast Arkansas. 215 categories. 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
1: 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From the Osmond Harley-Davidson of Jonesboro Studio. 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

here on the Eagle. Sharp dressed man, better look out because it's going to be really hot tomorrow. You might be sweating in your tuxedo. Let's talk about tonight first. Partly cloudy skies, looking for an overnight low of 67 tonight. Wednesday, it's going to warm up. Mostly cloudy skies tomorrow and expect a high of 86.

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So, hey. 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
1: No.
0: Oh, okay. Well, then you probably have the right number. Because otherwise, I'd be Jenny. And I'd be a heck of a lot prettier, I'll tell you that much. Oh, we're having fun. But yeah, no, this is the right number.
1: Awesome.

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1: 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Bloop, bloop, bloop. Yeah, sometimes I make noises to hide my deep-rooted insecurities. We're going to the phones.
2: Just wondering, the DJ is on now. I listened to the station for a while.
1: Oh, thank you. Yeah, no, we built the station to last as long as a Twinkie.
2: What's the DJ's name?
1: Greg Behero.
2: Greg Behero. Okay.
1: Yep. Don't say it into a mirror four more times. Trust me.
2: And on every... What time?
1: Usually these same hours.
2: Okay. Awesome. Gonna have to listen.
1: Yeah, but even when I'm not on the air, I'm still at the station. And if you listen closely during the other shows, you can hear the sobbing.
2: After that last call. I love that last call.
1: Aww, my heart is touched. Not literally, of course. That would cause instant death. But seriously, thank you. I actually am Greg, so thank you.
2: Oh, you bet. I didn't even realize.
1: That's cool. Yeah, most people who know me tell me I haven't realized much about myself either.
2: Just got a new listener.
1: Oh, well.

0: What's your name?
1: Cliff.
0: Cliff. Oh, I've driven so many of my shows over you.
1: Okay.
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0: It's the Greg Beharrell Show. We talk about weird music stuff that's frankly not discussed on other radio shows. Stuff like this. Japanese CDs are expensive. No, yeah, we've talked about this before, but how expensive exactly? Well, a regular CD in Japan will cost about the equivalent of $25 US, and a special edition CD with bonus tracks and new art, that's going to run you $75 US.
1: Or us, if you're into saying things improperly given the context.

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1: Welcome back to the Bob and Tom Show. What do you admit, Tom?
0: I will clean it up in a second.
2: Clean what up?
0: I dropped a bowl of cereal in the men's room.
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2: In the men's room? You took your food into the bathroom, germaphobe?
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0: I shoved it all to the side.
1: Still cereal in the floor?
0: Yeah, go look.
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4: 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Take a picture.
3: It's also grosser foods to take into the bathroom.
2: Who takes food into the bathroom?
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0: I didn't get to, but I tried.
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0: 100.5, the Eagle rocks. This is a phone call.
1: Sorry, that was me, not an actual robot. I was doing a voice. All right, we're going to the phones here.
2: Hi, I didn't think you'd ever answer.
1: Oh, yep. There are only two things I always take my time to answer. The phone and the wave at sporting events. I'll usually wait a couple innings before I raise my arms.
2: You know what? You're so great at what you do.
1: Well, you know, I appreciate you describing my skill set so generically, because our sensor button is broken, and describing what I actually do would take a lot of beeps.
2: It's hilarious.
1: Well, you know what? Thank you for the kind words. Now, how are you? How's life?
2: It's going good listening to you. You always put a smile on my face.
1: Ah, that's great news, because a smile elsewhere would feel like a fever dream.
2: Your show is just so good.
1: Aww.
2: And I... Yeah.
1: Oh, okay, we stopped at good. So my show is basically a B-. I'll take it.
2: It just... Yeah.

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0: the Greg B. Harrell Show. It's at Greg B. Harrell on most of the socials. 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Preface should be the first definition in the dictionary.
1: The votes are in,
2: and the winners have been revealed.
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0: It's the Greg B. Harrell Show. You know, if there's one thing that people are always saying to me, it's, Greg, what's something that bothers you? Oh, I feel bad for air in birthday balloons. Only ever able to watch the party from a plastic prison. Another thing people are saying to me is, Greg B. Harrell, you don't have enough news from Fresno on your radio show. And you're thinking, Greg, why would I care what's going on in Fresno? Well, Fresno is a magical place, as we're about to find out when we listen to another actual clip from the Fresno Television News.
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0: Hold on. People call 100.5 the Eagle Rocks. What? You're kidding.
1: Hello.
0: Oh, wow. What energy. I wish I could bottle that hello.
1: Do you?
0: Oh, yeah. I'd save a fortune on carbonation by using you as the bubbly. So how you doing?
1: I'm doing fine. How are you?
0: Better than most. Not as good as some. S-U-M spelling. I'd rather have money than me.
1: Yeah, I sent you a picture of my guitar one time.
0: Oh, you sent me a picture of your guitar?
1: Painted the back of it.
0: Whoa, a painted guitar.
1: Yeah, I painted it.
0: Painted with what?
1: With some flowers.
0: Sorry, that was grammatically confusing. You said you painted it with some flowers. So did you paint flowers on the guitar, or did you actually use flowers as a makeshift brush while painting your guitar?
1: Flowers.
0: Oh, you painted flowers on the back of the guitar. Okay.
1: Yeah, and vases, really pretty vases and stuff like that.
0: And the flowers you painted were in a vase?
1: Yeah.
0: So when you play with a bassist, do they get annoyed having to look up every time someone says, hey, pass me that bass guitar?

It's the Greg B. Harrell Show. Last hour, we talked about how CDs in Japan are really expensive. Still, to this day, $25 US for a standard CD. And if you want a special edition with all sorts of extras, gonna run you about 75 bucks. Okay, so why? Why are CDs so expensive in Japan? Now, this is interesting. The distribution chain in Japan invokes several more middlemen than in North America, and that drives up the cost. Plus, they know that super fandom is such a thing across Japan that they can charge those prices because, well, Japanese CDs are so collectible. Don't take my word for it. Take my collection, please. It's overwhelming my home.

0: enemy.
1: Do you have the famous PT 109 coconut? John F. Kennedy's
2: famous PT
1: boat during World War II.
3: Oh, yeah, I did hear about that.
1: And
3: during
1: the famous rescue scene, they carved a message on a coconut, and that coconut was on President Kennedy's desk when he was in the White House.
4: Well, if he'd only flipped it over, the other side says, don't go to Dallas in November.
2: He didn't read the other side.
5: Bob and Tom in the morning and highlights all day long. 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The Eagle Rocks.

0: Ladies and gentlemen, Bob and Tom.
1: Coconut grenades were a weapon used in World War II by the Japanese, in which a coconut was filled with items, most importantly a grenade, and then thrown at the

0: It's 100.5, the Eagle Rocks. Why? We're not sure, but we're going to the phones anyway. What is your defining characteristic?
1: I don't know. People would say, I guess I'm competitive.
0: Oh, okay. Like how competitive are we talking here?
1: Well, like, if you're doing good, I'll just be one step ahead. I just have that drive in me.

0: Oh, so okay. So what if you and I play football and I get a touchdown?
1: Well, I'd get two touchdowns.
0: Two touchdowns. Mm-hmm, mm-hmm. Okay. Now, what if we play basketball and I pull off a monster dunk?
1: Then I'll hit a three-pointer.
0: Okay. Okay. Then now, what if we're playing blackjack and I get 21?
1: Then I'll get 22.
0: Well, okay then.
1: Okay.

It's the Greg B. Harrell Show, so it's at Greg B. Harrell on most of the social media. If it's not that, it's at Greg B. Harrell Show. How many monsters were in the village that people needed to specify which one is Frank?

0: to specify which one is Frankenstein's.
1: The votes are in,
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So we heard that Crane is rocking all night with 100.5 The Eagle Rocks. Hey, thanks, Crane. Love you. Oh my gosh. Can you just forget that we said that? Cause we love spending time with you, and we're excited to see where it goes. Oh dear.

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0: It's the Greg B. Harrell Show. You know, if you're like me, then you also think, now that I'm older, I'm totally cool with modifying it to, I want to rock and roll all night and part of every day. Because I'm going to need to work in a nap at some point. But also, if you're like me, you're busy during the afternoon all week long. If that's the case, there's something very important you're missing. All the great TV that's on during the afternoon. Don't worry, I've got your back on this. Here's a sample of what you've missed on afternoon TV.
1: Unless you're a stoner, it's not something you'd see. 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

0: It's 100.5 The Eagle Rocks for no good reason. Hey, maybe this phone call will change that.
1: Hello.
0: Hi, what you doing?
1: I'm driving home.
0: Oh, here we go. What are you going to do when you get home?
1: Well, I'm going to smoke some weed and watch some movie.
0: Oh, in that order?
1: Not necessarily.
0: Oh, you should. Because then the next time you watch it, you won't remember any of the plot twists, and boom, new movie.
1: Yeah.
0: What movie are you watching?
1: I'm going to watch Ozark.
0: You're trying to tell me you haven't started smoking, but you think Ozark is a movie? Uh-huh. And what kind of marijuana?
1: Oh, man, it's a good indica. Good old G.
0: Indica and Ozark.
1: Indica and Ozark. Kind of sounds like a plan, don't it?
0: I mean, it sounds like a

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1: I just love you, Crappy Harold. You're the funniest guy on radio, man.
0: That is what my out-of-office email says.
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Greg Beharrell's show. Last hour, we talked about how Japanese CDs are quite expensive, way more than here. $25 for just a standard edition, $75 for a really expensive one. And we discussed how Japanese CDs are kind of worth the money because they're very collectible. But here's the thing. Are they better than CDs in any other part of the world? Well, this does seem to be the case. Yeah, as the legend goes, mastering on Japanese CDs is superior to anywhere else. And this was particularly true during the 80s and 90s, which is why Japanese imports from those eras are the most collectible type of compact disc. Well, gotta go buy more now.

0: Colorado funeral home operator has been sentenced to prison after a woman's corpse was discovered in the back of his hearse more than a year after her death.
1: So we'd like to know where you put a grandma. Uh-huh. Is we'd like

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0: It's 100.5 The Eagle Rocks, and you're listening to my show. Wow. My boss owes me $5. Unbelievable.
1: We love your show.
0: You love my show? Wow. I even feel uncomfortable saying those words together, so you're very brave.
1: I know how terrible you are, and we just like terrible messes, so that's probably why we like you so well and get along.
0: Ah, I am going to embroider terrible mess on my pillow. Well, you know, as a reward for your kindness, I'm going to continue being a mess of a human. Think of me as the jester of the universe. Sounds like a one comic villain.

0: sounds awesome to me. Yes, we like that.
1: Well, you know, I'm glad we had this phone call.
0: Well, me too.
1: May it be beautifully animated in the documentary of my inevitable downfall.
0: Could be right there.
1: Until then, we'll always have Paris. Oh, no, I'm sorry. That says pair us. Okay, so the pair of us will have us.
0: Sounds awesome, Greg. Appreciate your show.
1: Heart emoji.

0: 30 years, we've been proud to call Jonesboro home. Shouldn't they name a street after us or something?
1: And the winner is
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The cleanup crew at SG360 is making things so sparkly and shiny that you could eat off it. But they keep insisting that we use a plate. 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

0: tell you something. People don't just listen to 100.5 The Eagle Rocks. They phone it. Yeah, around here we describe ourselves as it.
1: What are you up to? What are you doing with yourself?
2: Nothing. Bored. Eric has a song.
1: You're bored?
2: Yeah.
1: Oh, well, you know what? I can tell you how to solve that problem.
2: How?
0: It's just a jump to the left.
2: Huh?
0: And then

0: You feel better?
1: I feel the same as before.
0: Oh. Well, then you know what we should do?
1: What?

0: That's great.
1: You don't sound happy.
0: I'm fine.
1: Just fine?
0: Yeah, I don't know. I'm just fine. Not good, bad. Fine.
1: Oh, well, then you know what we should do?
0: Not the time warp.
1: Oh. Okay.
0: Can I request a song?
1: Yeah, of course you can. It's so simple to do. It's just a jump to the left.
0: Okay.
1: And then a jump to the right. With your hands on your hips.
0: Dude.

0: 100.5, the Eagle rocks. On the other end of the phone is always a friend. Or it could be a debt collector. It's usually one of the two. Let's find out which now. Hi.
1: Oh. Hi. I'm sorry, I'm walking.
0: I wish that's how the scene went in Midnight Cowboy. I'm sorry, I'm walking here.
1: So
0: you're walking?
1: Yes. Well, what?
0: Why is this so difficult? Are you attempting to chew gum at the same time? So you're walking?
1: Yeah, I'm walking around the neighborhood. I didn't know I was getting you on the phone. I'm like, yay!
0: Well, trust me, that enthusiasm will dwindle. So why are you walking around the neighborhood?
1: To get some exercise.
0: Oh, okay. See, I get my exercise by forever carrying the weight of my failures.
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It's the Greg B. Harrell Show. Okay, so we're talking a little bit about Japanese CDs. But what makes Japanese CDs so collectible? We've touched on that a bit. And I mean, yes, obviously, the bonus music, the bonus artwork, sure. But the main collectible is the Japanese obi. Yeah, so a Japanese obi is that little cardboard insert along the edge of a Japanese CD. That cardboard insert details the artist, a little bit of history, some manufacturing information, and of course, it's all written in Japanese. CDs with that insert still intact cost quite a lot on the secondhand market. And just for fun, Japanese obi translated means Japanese belt. Isn't that cool? CD wearing a belt. Your move, animation companies. Hallelujah.

0: so hot.
1: Ladies and gentlemen, Bob and Tom.
2: South
3: Dakota. I say the best Dakota.
4: Oh, really?
5: What does Bryson the Doubter say about it?
3: Until I hear from North Dakota. Well, you know, the best Dakota, they should combine them and make it just Dakota.
5: Yeah, you doubt that boundary. You always have.
3: I don't.
2: You doubt all boundaries, don't you?
3: No, it's just one big, beautiful country.
5: That's a surprising stance from you, Bryson.
3: Right. One big, beautiful country.
5: You know, it's refreshing to hear you say
3: something. As long as we get rid of some of the people. big, beautiful country.
5: And he shows back up.
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It's the Greg B. Harrell Show on 100.5 The Eagle Rocks. Don't read this part, not for air. Greg is very delicate and requires an extra seat cushion on the studio chair. Can someone

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1: Really miss talking to you.
0: Well, that is so sweet of you to say. You know, I try to answer every call, but it gets so busy on the phones. In fact, during my show is when Alexander Graham Bell earns most of his royalties.
1: Well, yeah, it was just for the last stages. It was like busy, busy, busy, busy, busy.
0: Well, okay, that makes me sound like Professor Hinkle in the Frosty cartoon. Busy, busy, busy.
1: Oh, yeah.
0: But you're not wrong. The phone lines for this show are more clogged than my arteries.
1: And then I was just ringing and ringing and ringing.
0: Yeah. Usually there's 20 different calls coming in at once.
1: Holy cow.
0: No. Cows rarely phone my show. They don't have the stomachs for it. But you know what? I will say I recognized your voice right away.
1: Oh, did you? That's really nice. I'm honored.
0: Oh, well, I'm honored to have you call again. Most people learn the lesson, so this is kind of cool.
1: Yeah.
0: No, I'm kidding. It really is cool that you call.
1: Okay, well, I'll let you go.
0: Oh, I already beat you to that in my 20s. I ate a lot of carbs.

0: 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They shouldn't have called space the final frontier, because that really closed the door on a sequel.
1: The votes are in,
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0: 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I'll tell you something. The amount of phone calls to this radio show is absurd. With all the phone answering in here, it's like a Bugs Bunny sketch. Hello, hello, hello, hello, hello. Here's another one. Hello?
1: Oh, I just wanted to make sure this was the right number, man.
0: Oh, well, that depends. That depends. Did you dial

0: Did you dial that number?
1: Yeah.
0: Oh, okay. Well, yeah, then you probably have the right number. Because otherwise, I'd be Jenny. And I'd be a heck of a lot prettier, I'll tell you that much. Oh, we're having fun. But yeah, no, this is the right number.
1: Awesome.
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0: Hello.
1: Oh, wow. What energy. I wish I could bottle that hello.
0: Do you?
1: Oh, yeah. I'd save a fortune on carbonation by using you as the bubbly. So how you doing?
0: I'm doing fine. How are you?
1: Better than most. Not as good as some. A S-U-M spelling. I'd rather have money than me.
0: Yeah, I sent you a picture of my guitar one time.
1: Oh, you sent me a picture of your guitar.
0: Painted the back of it.
1: Whoa, a painted guitar.
0: Yeah, I painted it.
1: Painted with what?
0: With some flowers.
1: Sorry, that was grammatically confusing. You said you painted it with some flowers. So did you paint flowers on the guitar, or did you actually use flowers as a makeshift brush while painting your guitar?
0: Flowers.
1: Oh, you painted flowers on the back of the guitar. Okay.
0: Yeah, and vases, really pretty vases and stuff like that.
1: And the flowers you painted were in a vase?
0: Yeah.
1: So when you play with a bassist, do they get annoyed having to look up every time someone says, hey, pass me that bass guitar?

100.5, the Eagle rocks. So this call happened, so there's that. It's the Greg B. Harrell Show. Last hour, we talked about how Japanese CDs are quite expensive, way more than here. $25 for just a standard edition, $75 for a really expensive one. And we discussed how Japanese CDs are kind of worth the money because they're very collectible. But here's the thing. Are they better than CDs in any other part of the world? Well, this does seem to be the case. Yeah, as the legend goes, mastering on Japanese CDs is superior to anywhere else. And this was particularly true during the 80s and 90s, which is why Japanese imports from those eras are the most collectible type of compact disc. Well, gotta go buy more now.

0: Ladies and gentlemen, Bob and Tom.
1: Physically, do you remember getting smacked by somebody else that wasn't your parent?
2: Yeah,
1: I do too.
3: You guys were bad kids.
2: Terrific scene in the television series Mad Men.
4: At the cocktail party?
2: Where another dad, that's exactly how I grew up.
1: And the parents were fine with it, right? Yeah.
4: Oh, yeah.
1: Yeah.
5: If I ran home, I was like, Mr. Adams smacked me. My dad would smack me for making Mr. Adams smack me.
6: But the problem now is that imprinted, and now I can only get off if a stranger smacks me.
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So we got word that the night shift at Post loves to listen to 100.5 The Eagle Rocks. Hey, thanks for that. You know, my parents often say they wish someone would have fixed

0: I try to answer every call, but it gets so busy on the phones. In fact, during my show is when Alexander Graham Bell earns most of his royalties.
1: Well, yeah, it was just for the last stages. It was like busy, busy, busy, busy, busy.
0: Well, okay, that makes me sound like Professor Hinkle in the Frosty cartoon. Busy, busy, busy.
1: Oh, yeah.
0: But you're not wrong. The phone lines for this show are more clogged than my arteries.
1: And then it was just ringing and ringing and ringing.
0: Yeah, usually there's 20 different calls coming in at once.
1: Holy cow.
0: No, cows rarely phone my show. They don't have the stomachs for it. But you know what? I will say I recognized your voice right away.
1: Oh, did you? That's really nice. I'm honored.
0: Oh, well, I'm honored to have you call again. Most people learn the lesson, so this is kind of cool. No, I'm kidding. It really is cool that you call.
1: Okay, well, I'll let you go.
0: Oh, I already beat you to that in my 20s. I ate a lot of carbs.

0: 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The word multitask is using two different words to get the job done. What a hypocrite. I like to close every show by writing a little something in my diary. So here we go. Dear Diary, Greg Beharrell here. QR code? I don't mean to be a stickler for grammar, but shouldn't it be QIS code? Thanks for listening, everybody.
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2: We're joined by the legendary Joe Walsh on the phone. Joe, good morning, sir.
3: Good morning. How are you?
4: We're great. And you?
3: Wait a minute. Is Bob there?
4: I'm here, right here, Joe.
3: Because last time I called, you were so impressed you went on vacation.
2: Joe, what if you were to get in your car right now, what are you listening to?
3: Oh, geez. I don't really. I just turn on the radio and whatever I hear is what it is. A lot of old stuff. I'm going through a lot of old stuff.
2: Yeah.
3: Classic rock stuff. And that's kind of a big wasteland out there.
2: Mm-hmm.
3: I don't hear a whole lot that that I can make it all the way to the end of the song.
2: Yeah. there's some good stuff out there. Joe, when I read a funny thing about the Rolling Stones when they were setting up their tour. They had to have one of the roadies in the back with a stack of their albums. And they'd come upon a song title and they'd had to kind of relearn it.
3: Yeah.
2: I mean, when you guys are with the Eagles, did you have to sit down and go, that was a great song, but how did we do it then? And
3: yeah, exactly. Mm-hmm. I didn't even know we, you know, just because you wrote it, don't mean you can play it.
5: That's true. That's right.
3: Uh-huh. I find that a lot. Yeah, we dusted off James Dean, and it's good.
5: Oh,
4: that's
5: yeah.
4: a great song.
6: I love that song.
4: Mm-hmm.
3: Yeah, that's a good one. It rocks pretty good, but that was pre-Joe.
2: Mm-hmm.
3: So I had to go learn Bernie Ledden's parts.
2: Wow.
3: And boy, I see why they replaced him.
5: Joe.
7: That's not nice.
3: No, that wasn't not very nice. But wow. Yes.
4: Wow.
5: Now,
2: do you have any of your old guitars, your first ones that are...
3: You know, I don't have very many. I think I've got a Les Paul that I started out with.
2: Mm-hmm.
3: I sure wish I did. I've gone back and bought some equipment like I used to have.
2: Did it get stolen on the road or just lost? Or
3: oh, just lost in the wayside. You know, I don't remember a whole... There's a couple years there that are just a mystery to me.
2: Yeah.
3: I was talking to Ozzy about 2 weeks ago, and, you know, James Gang and his band, we played a whole bunch of gigs, and neither of us remember.

0: Christy Lee at the news desk.
1: Howdy.
0: There's Pat Godwin, guitar in hand.
2: Oh, ready to go. Hello, chick.
0: Hey! Yeah. There's Josh Arnold.
3: Whatever.
0: Nice.
3: I just heard a song from the 90s that I forgot about.
2: I love that song.
0: Ace Cosby.
3: Hey.
0: I'm Chick McGee. Tom Griswold, a flurry of activity. Here he is now at the Tom Griswold desk.
2: Hello. Testing.
0: There we go. Okay.
3: Tom, is this your United States of whatever? Did you guys ever hear that song?
2: Yeah, I love that. That was a great song. Yeah.
0: Sounds familiar.
2: It's so funny.
4: I don't know. I'm not sure.
1: Who does it?
3: William Lynch is his name.
1: I'm not familiar with that.
4: Presidents of the United States. I like that.
2: Oh, yeah.
4: Yeah.
2: I'd have to hear it. You'd think it was funny. It's pretty clever.
5: Now, that was an old interview with Joe Walsh. Featured that for a couple reasons. One, Joe, of course, is now a member of the Eagles. The Eagles are doing only a handful of shows, and then they're going to call it a day, if you will. They're going to do some more shows in Las Vegas at the Sphere. Chick McGee will be attending one of them.
0: Yes, and Christy Lee will be going.
1: Yeah, I bought tickets already.
0: Thank goodness, separately, though.
5: Yeah, so. I have been to the Sphere to see the Eagles. It's a great show.
0: Really?
5: And Joe Walsh, they do a bunch of Joe Walsh pre-Eagles tunes.
3: Do they call it the Airy when the Eagles are there?
0: The Eagles Nest is called the Airy.
3: For those who do crosswords.
5: Really? No, they don't. The point is, we got a nice letter here.
0: You got no idea. Remember yesterday? Worse.
2: It's not possible. It can't be worse.
0: Oh, yeah. Well, let me just sit back and let you watch.
5: No, you can opine on Airy. Go ahead. What do you got about it?
3: I already said what I had to say.
2: Yeah,
3: That's not how that.
5: I see.
2: The connection.
0: Ooh, burn.
5: There was no burn. Connection here involves Fleetwood Mac. From this a letter from Dave from Davenport.
0: Is Dave just telling us bands he's seen?
5: No.
3: I sure hope so.
0: Brings me to 1982.
5: This is well worth listening to.
0: Okay.
5: Fleetwood Mac, since I can remember, writes the aforementioned Dave.
0: Uh-huh.
5: I went to a concert at the University of Iowa, Joe Walsh opening up for Stevie Nicks on one of Stevie's solo tours. Stevie took the stage and was great, and then she ran out of gas. Then I noticed she took a quick trip backstage, and she seemed to be bumped up and ready to go. This happened several times during the show, and she started to murder the words. Nothing was coming out but blabber. Those up front started to boo, and she said, "It doesn't matter, it's just effing Iowa."
1: Ooh.
5: Rock and roll at its finest, I thought. Thank God for Joe Walsh.
0: Boy, I hope that's a true story.
5: Well, I have an amendment to the story.
0: I hope so.
5: He goes, I hope he banged her hard that night.
0: Yowza.
5: Now, thank you, Dave. I don't know if Ms. Nix was.
0: Wasn't somebody in love with Joe Walsh and he didn't like him or something? I'm remembering something. It might have been Stevie Nicks. I
5: have no idea.
0: Lovesick over Joe Walsh.
1: Oh, really?
0: Yeah.
5: But
0: somebody will help me.
5: A friend of mine was backstage at a Stevie show at a now defunct venue. And as I recall, it was an outdoor venue, kind of primitive. And there was sort of a changing booth on the stage, if you will, kind of a curtain thing. And there was a frisbee that had been placed on top of an amplifier with something underneath it that apparently was pepping Ms. Nicks up during the performance.
1: It was the 80s. Come on.
5: Yeah, so whatever. But we had got
1: 70s, whatever.
0: I don't even think it was illegal then, right?
1: Didn't seem like it.
3: It was frowned upon. That's
1: everywhere.
3: About it.
5: We'd gotten on the topic of Stevie Nicks yesterday for some reason. And I forget who was in love with her. Was
3: Oscar it? And I both think she's got a sexiness.
5: Okay. The show I saw with her was great. So who knows? But that was the request. So that actually leads to another one, Pat. I hope you're prepared for this.
2: I am.
5: We were discussing, for some reason, Mick Jagger's hair. And
1: because you thought that he still dyes it.
0: You were speculating.
5: I was asking.
0: Is it a wig or is it dyed or is it?

0: She's got nice chestnut brown locks. Mm-hmm. And got this letter. This is from, I'm not sure who, it doesn't say. Just says, I am 73 years old. I don't have a gray hair in my head or body.
1: Oh. There you go, yeah.
0: Some people with a missing gene have delayed onset of losing hair color.
2: Gotcha.
0: Usually people with reddish brown hair.
3: Huh. My husband has very little, if any, gray, too. And he's...
1: Even his pubic region?
2: Oh, answer the question.
1: I'm just asking.
3: I haven't inspected it that close.
1: Maybe that's maybe for your recent
0: now
1: anniversary.
0: Now we know why the first three marriages failed.
1: Hey, Chrissy, you got to get down in there, okay?
0: He's got reddish
3: brown hair,
0: but the pubic region's the last to go. That's my experience.
1: I think the rule of thumb is there are no rules of thumb.
3: Yeah.
0: I mean, are you telling me that it would be possible then to have white pubes and black hair with no...
1: Sure.
0: Really?
1: Yeah.
2: Boy, that'd be interesting.
1: Anything's possible.
0: That'd be weird. That'd be very...
1: I understand if you see a real ghost, your hair on your head will immediately turn gray.
2: There are documented cases of people's hair turning white from being so... terrified.
1: Yes.
0: Or just not dying it anymore. So the point is... now, Pat, you have pointed out that you were a longtime beard dyer, hair dyer.
4: Goatee dyer, yeah.
0: And hair dyer, come on.
4: Even a little bit of the chest.
3: Oh.
2: Oh, wow.
4: Oh, yeah.
0: But now you've let it go. You look great. I think your hair looks much better.
4: Yeah, thank you.
0: Now that it's natural, kind of grayish, whitish.
4: I don't die anymore except on stage.
1: Ladies and gentlemen, what you're hearing is Tom desperately trying to give a compliment. He has trouble with this, but you hang in there, Tom.
0: Now, and I forget, in your forthcoming comedy special, your Dry Bar special, which comes out in a couple of days, right?
4: Next week, yeah.
0: Next week, okay, good. Are you a brown-haired Pat?
4: I'm white-haired.
0: Oh, you're a white-haired Pat.
4: Little chunky white-haired guy.
0: Okay, chunky guy, okay. But you've since lost a great deal of weight. You look great.
4: 93 pounds.
2: Yes,
0: 93.
2: Oh yeah,
4: skin like a turtle.
0: Okay. Apparently, you have a song about the transformation of the hair.
4: I don't die anymore, but I used to die. In fact,

0: let me ask you this.
1: Yes, sir.
0: Do polar bears, when they age, go black hair?
2: Absolutely.
0: Right? Up is down?
2: No. That's where black bears come from.
0: Right.
3: Oh,
2: they're just retired polar bears. That's why they went south.
0: Isn't that it?
2: Yeah.
0: I'm going south. I've had it with this cold.
4: I'm going to Gainesburg.
5: have any of your dogs ever gone white?
0: Oh, gosh. Yeah.
3: Mine's going white now.
2: Yeah, I like when their chins do.
0: And Mrs. is white face now.
3: Yeah.
5: Bless her heart. There's something sweet about a golden retriever or whatever, like a beagle, and they're going all white
3: golden
5: in the face.
3: Golden doodles do it, too. Yeah.
5: And they look so sweet. They're wise.
0: She's going to be 13 years old and not a tick smarter than she was when she was a puppy.
5: Really?
0: What the hell's going on?
5: Yep, that's her. Part of the beauty of them.
0: My little love lump.
5: They reach a certain level.
0: Yep.
5: They've got you completely conned.
0: Mm-hmm.
5: they're now running your life, and this is fine. I'll just pretend I'm stupid.
0: I'll just hang here for the treat train.
5: Okay. if you want to reach us with your requests, letters, et cetera, it's easy. We're Bob and Tom at bobandtom.com.
3: I really want to thank that guy because I've always wondered why Andy's hair isn't gray.
5: I talked about my one, aunt.
3: Hair.
5: My one aunt never had a gray hair. Lived to be 90. Huh. Not one. But that's not true of anyone else in our family. So it's maybe it's some. It's
3: maybe she was adopted. You don't know.
0: Yeah.
5: Who knows? But yeah, I'd like to. I'll have to do more research on that. I'm just curious about Jagger. Doesn't matter. He looks great. Sings great. Happy to have him.
3: Have all of our old,
0: to have him.
3: Old
0: happy
3: rock
0: to have him.
3: Stars gone gray? Or I mean,
5: no.
3: Or some of them are still.
5: Keith Richards doesn't dye, but Woody does. And Ronnie Wood.
3: Yeah.
0: Obviously. Richard Marx has got a crazy thing going.
1: Yes, he does.

0: It looks like he's been rebuilt a little bit.
1: Get a look at Richard Marx.
2: No.
3: I haven't seen him lately.
0: His face is almost too tight, you know? Ooh.
2: One of those. Just like his dad, Groucho.
0: Yes. That's right. I told the kid, I said, don't you dare start singing.
2: Well, Christy, how'd you get here today?
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2: Thank you very much, Hyundai. Coming up, we're going to chat with Kenny Wayne Shepherd, the great guitarist. Also, it'll be sexy time with Allie Breen. Got some great letters this morning. I'm very excited about today's mailbag. Once again, you can reach us, Bob and Tom, at bobandtom.com. 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

0: I'm Jeff Daly on the Cromwell Ag Radio Network. At last week's close on Friday, corn for July delivery was up 0.3%, 463.75 at the Board of Trade. Soybeans for July delivery were up 0.3%, 1197.25. Wheat for July delivery fell 0.1%, 647 a bushel. Now, in the overnight at the Chicago Board of Trade, corn futures are weaker, a fraction to 0.3 down. The July at 459.5 and the December at 484. Soybeans in the July down 7.5 at 1189. The November contracts are down 5.75 cents at 1182 a bushel. Wheat futures nearby July, 639.5, down 6.75. Next July at $7.75, down 3.75 cents. In the marketplace from the overnight, the U.S. did strike targets in southern Iran that the military said were self-defense moves. One missile site was struck, and there were boats from the Iranian National Guard that were placing mines in the Strait of Hormuz, and those targets were eliminated, although with restraint, the military said, as a result of the negotiations going on between the U.S. and Iran. I'm Jeff Daly.
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7: Hello.
6: There is Pat Godwin.
8: Hey, Chick.
6: Hey, Pat. There is Josh Arnold.
9: Hi.
6: There's Ace Cosby.
10: Hello.
6: I am Chick. Hello, Tom.
5: Hello, Chick McGee. We got a nice letter here that mentions you.
6: All right, sir.
5: Dear Bob and Tom Show, first off, on the subject of Tom not remembering common words and having to make a word up on the spot, I had one of those moments the other day. I couldn't think of the word calzone, a fine Italian dish, delightfully delicious. I said to my brother, hey, do you remember the name of that Italian restaurant near your house, the one where we had the Italian omelets?
6: No.
5: To which he said, that's a calzone. That restaurant's been closed for 2 years.
7: Oh.
5: Anyway, have a good day. And then our letter writer, Eric, with a K, writes, always have a good day and much love to my guy, Chick McGee.
6: Hey!
5: I would say he's man pretty, but I don't want it going to his head.
6: Man pretty.
5: That is a nice phrase.
6: Hmm.
5: Familiar with that?
6: All right.
5: Do you like being called man pretty?
6: Had never
5: handsome,
6: heard of it
5: certainly.
6: Before. Never heard of that.
5: Eric thinks you're man pretty.
6: I'll take it.
5: Okay, very good. What do you got over there?
6: Dear Bob and Tom Show, this past weekend I was given the realization that I am, yes, slowly turning into Tom. My daughter and wife were talking about Germany, and I said, you have to be careful in Germany. You can't order any amount more than 8. My wife asked, why is that? I replied, because when you ask for more than 8, they say 9. After a moment of silence, I started to explain how the number 9 and the German word for no sound the same, and that made a fine joke dealing in wordplay. My wife strongly disagreed, and I ended with, well, I guess you have lost the remainder of your sense of humor. Now, if you'll excuse me, I need to buy some black underwear and white linen pants.
7: Oh.
5: All right.
6: Pray for me. That is Rich. Thank you.
5: Thank you very much, Rich.
6: Yes.
5: I see.
6: There you go.
5: Christy Lee, what do you got over there?
7: I don't have anything.
5: Oh, I thought you had part of our mailbag.
6: All right, sir.
5: Am I the only one?
6: I've got Dear Bob and Tom Show one more. My daughter walked in the house yesterday wearing a Paddington sweatshirt. I rolled my eyes and said Tom would love that. She said, whose

0: Tom? And I said, Tom from Bob and Tom. She said, Tom sounds like a cool guy. And oh. I started laughing really hard. That's Nate in Rice Lake, Wisconsin.
1: Yes, and, thank you. Now, yesterday also we had a license plate issue. Do you remember this?
2: Mm-hmm.
1: Do you remember what it said?
2: Yeah, it was TRD-LVR, and we found out that TRD stands for Toyota something.
1: Yeah, it's a version of the Toyota Land Cruiser.
2: Exactly. We
1: but when one read the vanity plate, the mind thinks turd luffer.
2: Sure. of course it does.
1: You say it was TRD mm-hmm. LVR.
2: Mm-hmm.
1: And Eric, another Eric, is kind enough to write. Yeah, there is a Toyota Land Cruiser, the TRD Pro.
2: Right.
1: So I think if contextually, if that were on one of those
2: Land Cruiser,
1: you
2: it would
1: might,
2: make
1: yeah,
2: sense.
1: Yeah.
2: Yes.
1: Again, vanity plates, very tricky business. You see.
0: Maybe you need some TLC, the Toyota Land Cruiser. You know what? Toyota can have that. You just take that.
1: You're lucky. Let them use that.
0: You go right ahead. You go right ahead.
1: Certainly a very fine vehicle.
0: A little TLC. Yeah.
1: And also yesterday we touched on a topic. I think Josh brought this up, and I found the source on it, and this was the subject of casting. And how...
0: like fish casting or movie casting?
1: No, movie casting.
0: Okay.
1: And that there have been an inordinate number of actors named Chris in movies, and more talking animals than women of a certain age in lead roles. So I actually wanted to read more about it, so I dug it up. And Christy, I gave it to you. You got it over there?
2: New research shows a movie is more likely to star an actor named Chris or a talking animal rather than a female lead over the age of 60. Great way to start the show.
0: Huh.
2: The Aging Better organization conducted an analysis on ageism in the film industry, found just 5 of the 100 highest grossing movies of the past 3 years starred a woman over 60 as the lead character. By contrast, 6 films featured a Chris as the lead actor, half of which were, of course, Chris Pratt. He was in Super Mario Brothers movie, Guardians of the Galaxy 3, Garfield. Films are also 4 times more likely to have a talking animal as the lead character than a female actor over the age of 60. Do they count animals that are cartoons?
3: Apparently.
2: Yeah.
1: I mean, I'd go see The Devil Wears Prada 3 if there were a talking dog in it. They've got to be vastly more interesting.
3: Advising people on fashion.
0: Yeah.
2: Enjoy Devil Wears Prada 3.
1: I think part of that,
2: all right.
1: Part of that is...
0: Did you?
1: I think a lot of movies are made for kids.
2: Yeah.
1: Ergo the talking animals. I love talking animal movies. I can't wait to see the talking toys in Toy Story 5. I heard a preview of it the other day.
0: Are there new toys for number 5?
1: I don't. Well, I know what the plot is. Mm-hmm. Kind of.
2: What's the plot?
1: Well, it involves.
2: Because Andy's gone to college, so we don't have that anymore. And
1: yeah, it involves screens versus toys. In other words. I assume it's an iPad type thing versus the other the real toys.
2: Does Andy have kids of his own now? And
1: I don't know anything else about it. But
2: that'd be cool.
1: It's Tim Allen and Tom Hanks, et cetera, and then in Toy Story 5, and it's coming out just around the corner. Speaking of just around the corner, Pat Godwin. I forgot you're going to be in Kalamazoo at Shakespeare's
4: this Saturday night.
1: This Saturday night,
4: yeah,
1: for a special live show.
4: Yes, sir.
1: Yeah, see Pat. Pat's going to be having a little surgery after that, so this is going to be your last live show for a few weeks or more months,
4: yeah,
1: or a couple
4: while.
1: Of months. So,
2: oh, come on.
1: By all means, Kalamazoo, Michigan awaits.
0: Now, you know, at Shakespeare's, don't they have little ham and cheese sliders? They call those Hamlets?
3: They do. And they're delicious.
0: Yeah.
3: Yes.
0: That's right. They cook them in a crock pot. more Hamlets.
1: If they don't.
4: They've got to
2: do that.
4: That's
2: a great idea.
1: Yeah. There has to be, is there?
0: And a side of Macbeth and cheese.
2: Oh, yes.
4: Boy, that's funny.
3: I mean, they may as well do that.
0: Yeah.
3: Oh, yeah.
0: You got to do Hamlet. You got to do Macbeth and cheese.
1: Oh, we can do
0: because who gives up?
3: In the winter, they've got the Taming of the Stew that is just
0: yeah.
3: wonderful.
0: There
1: I'm
0: it is.
1: Sit back and watch this.
3: And the Romeo and Julienne fries aren't
0: yes,
3: bad.
0: Yes, sir. Delish.
1: Do you like the themed restaurants that have the clever?
0: You do not. I like the themed restaurant where the theme is. Great service and good food, or any combination of
2: and easy parking.
1: Yeah. I get a kick out of it.
0: I had

0: dinner last night, and I ordered my entree, and then I said, oh, hang on, I'd like some fried pickles, which is a big appetizer now.
1: Right.
0: You deep fry a pickle, and the lady goes, oh, I've already put your, I can't do that. I've already put your main dish in. I can't go back.
1: What?
0: And I said, okay, never mind. I absolutely, she goes, no, wait a minute. Hang on. I'm not making any of this up.
1: All right.
0: Okie doke.
2: Oh, you were eating at accommodating. That's
0: yeah. It's an
2: ironic name.
0: It's one of the, they're sorry to bother you.
2: Yeah.
0: Accommodating. Yeah, it was somehow.
1: Did you get your fried pickles?
0: Yes.
1: For dessert?
0: But in a sarcastic way.
1: Oh.
0: Yeah.
2: Are these what you wanted?
0: Yeah, one of those.
3: You happy now?
0: Here's your almighty fried pickles.
4: Welcome to, we know you're going to pay, but.
0: Yeah. I couldn't believe it.
2: What if you saw three vans pull up and it was their point of service technicians? My God, who ordered an appetizer after an entree?
0: All right, everybody out of the, everybody out. And then she picks up the dishes after and sure. Takes my fork from my salad with, of course, ranch dressing, and there's ranch dressing on the fork, and it cascades onto my shoulder.
3: Oh. Man, oh man.
0: And she did one of these. Oh, sorry. She had it out for me, Tom.
4: Uh-huh.
0: Yeah.
2: Mm. Did you look at her and go, this is why I adore Dad.
0: Exactly. Yeah.
4: Was there a heavy tip left?
0: Oh, yeah. I gave her a sarcastic. She doesn't know it. But
2: right.
0: She thinks I loved her. It was meant in sarcasm. $20 is sarcasm, baby.
4: A sarcastic tip. Well, thank
0: you. That's right. That's right.
4: Dear Bob and Tom Show.
0: Yeah.
4: I was not looking forward to mowing the lawn last night, but listening to Bob and Tom 24/7 on the way home reminded me to get out my Raycon Everyday earbuds with noise canceling. I got home, put on the headphones, put on my favorite Josh Arnold t-shirt.
2: This is a guy who just wanted his letter read.
1: Yeah.
0: I think so.
3: Well, I was in Michigan.
0: Yeah. Anything about me in there?
1: I live in Michigan, exactly.
0: And Pat really killed it at a show.
4: I thought you'd be pleased. There weren't a lot of Josh Arnold t-shirts sold out there.
2: You don't think so?
4: Recently.
2: Yeah. I can show you the numbers.
0: That's right.
4: I'm impressed. That's great. That's the famous T-shirt that says half fat.
0: Yeah.
4: You sure? And there's a photograph.
2: Unless this guy's lying.
4: He just no, there's a photograph.
2: Oh, there is.
0: Who did that character for half fat? That's very cool.
2: Some guy out of Bloomington, Indiana.
0: No kidding.
2: Yeah.
4: He's not wearing it in the photograph.
0: I think he might be ingenuine here in a couple of spots, I think. I think Josh is on to something.
4: Ron,
0: I'll say his name and where he lives.
2: Well,
4: I'll tell you what, this is the best part of the letter. He goes, I put on my favorite Josh Arnold t-shirt and happily mowed the lawn with a great view of the Mississippi River.
1: Oh.
4: Doesn't that take you somewhere?
0: I thought he was going to say, in a great view of the missus up on the porch. Yeah. Bend over.
4: No, that sounds great. That leads me to this letter.
3: What sounds great about
0: it? Nothing like mowing the yard and a great view of the Mississippi River.
4: What's wrong with you people? Oh, I'm sorry. It wasn't a screen with some vulgar pornographic movie on it.
2: I like what you said. Doesn't that take you somewhere? Yeah, like 20 states.
0: Yeah. You just can't see the Mississippi River.
4: Your subliterate contention is the 20 states border of the Mississippi River.
2: It runs from top to bottom, my friend.
4: I need a number.
0: I long for subliterate. Literate.
4: See? Okay.
3: That's what that takes.
4: Don't you think then that's sweet?
2: Yes, very.
4: Listen
2: very.
4: In there. Yeah, there he goes. And he's a chubby man, and his t-shirt says, I beat anorexia.
2: Not one of my shirts at all.
0: No.
2: It's just a fat joke.
0: Yeah.
2: So now we know.
0: Yeah.
2: Any shirt that has a fat joke is considered a Josh Arnold shirt.
1: Oh,
0: yeah.
1: Boy.
0: And that is low-hanging fruit.
3: Oh, boy.
4: I didn't... Where's the Mississippi
0: What's
4: River? Oh, there it is in the background. Yeah. You can see it.
0: What's this guy's name?
4: Ron.
0: Ron.
2: Okay. Well, thank you, Ron. He did look like a friendly chap.
4: Sure. I thought it was just nice. Just to imagine looking at the Mississippi. In the summertime, you feel like Huck Finn.
0: Oh, miss.
4: What's his buddy's name?
0: Big Muddy.
2: Let's go with Tom Sawyer.
0: Yeah.

0: And by the way, Emma Thompson, I stumbled upon this. It's called Dead of Winter from last year. Emma Thompson's in it. She's 67. Mm-hmm. And it's kind of an action movie. She's, I don't want to give anything away. It was pretty good.
1: She
0: is
1: great. The Mississippi River goes through 10 states, by the way.
2: Oh, good to know. Thank you very much.
3: But, wow, man, you were wrong.
0: On both sides. But wrong, on two sides, so that's 20 sides.
3: Wrong times.
4: Right, right. It cuts them, it cleaves them. So now you have 20.
2: Does it now?
0: By the way, if I can order fried pickles, we can eat them this morning. Can I order them?
3: Absolutely.
1: Please do. Fried pickles.
0: Well, it's too late now. You already ordered yours there.
2: Got a nice letter from Rory. Great name. Oh, great guy. Great guy named Rory. From Marion,
1: Indiana.
2: Montana.
1: Oh.
2: He goes,
0: that's the original Marion from The Music Man.
2: He goes, it's spelled differently.
0: Marion, Montana.
2: It's in the northwest corner of Montana, an hour and a half west of Glacier National Park.
1: Beautiful country.
2: Doesn't that put a little something in your head?
0: Could you be a little bit more exact?
4: Before you continue reading this, will you just show them that piece of paper real quick?
1: Oh, my God.
4: So, buckle up.
0: Oh, my Lord. Now, what does this possibly have in it that caught his eye and he feels the need
4: if
0: to read
4: If I were
0: this,
4: a professor and a kid, a student handed me that, I'd go edit this.
0: Yeah.
4: Before I...
0: Absolutely.
2: Oh, I just circled a couple of interesting points.
1: Okay.
2: As it happened, this was a request from yesterday, which I played.
0: what are you? Is this guy in trouble or?
1: Well, you played his request.
2: Yeah, he wanted to hear the Mr. Obvious in the deck, which we got.
1: Oh, we
2: on
1: did
2: for.
1: Play it.
4: Oh, good.
2: Yeah, but no, the reason. But he at the beginning wanted to point this out. You've been talking about how great stadium hot dogs are.
1: Yeah.
2: Which is, again, see, this is my version of the bicentennial minute.
0: You know, there's nothing better than eating a stadium hot dog, mow the yard, looking at the Mississippi River.
2: Oh, there isn't. That's my whole point. What's wrong with you commies? Why don't you guys get in a rowboat?
4: I enjoyed
2: make your way to Moscow and join your fellow commies.
4: I enjoyed some Josh Arnold. Oh, did you listen to some of his stand-up? No, I ate a hot dog.
0: Yeah.
2: I'm just saying, cutting the lawn, looking at the Mississippi River. Oh, or
0: boy. And my T-shirt has a fat joke on it, you know, like the ones Josh Arnold makes.
2: Breathing the air in Marion, Montana. Come on, it's America.
0: All right.
2: But he does have a point. I was talking about how much I enjoy just a good old-fashioned hot dog wrapped in foil.
0: Yes. He's doing it again.
2: Because I'm an American, unlike
0: all of us.
2: You and your Mayday crew.
0: Uh-huh.
2: Let's see now. There's a place in Big Fork, Montana. I'll just let that sit right there for a second.
0: Big Fork. Do you hear what he's trying to do?
4: You don't think I hear that.
2: Josh, before you get all itchy to go there, it's the fork in the river.
1: Of course
2: I think.
1: It is.
2: I don't think it's a shovel-like device.
0: Oversized to
2: eat.
0: Put food down your throat.
1: Oh, you're starting to show off
4: I'm
1: great.
4: I'd to see you in a river.
1: With lead shoes.
2: There's a place in Big Fork, Montana that has great hot dogs. This does sound good.
0: Tell me everything.
2: They deep fry them so they're crispy on the outside. I can't explain how big of a difference the deep frying makes. It's wonderful.
4: But my God, I'm going to try.
2: We wrap them in foil. By the time we get home to eat them, the buns are steamed. Please try deep frying your hot dogs. I'll get Miss Hooker on this. And that sounds really good. Well, thank you very much for taking the time and trouble to write Rory. And send us some pictures of Marion, Montana. I bet it's gorgeous. No.
0: Yeah, please.
2: As we do our tour of America. Mississippi River.
0: Right.
2: Marion, Montana. Yeah.
4: Mississippi River.
2: When we come back, I'm going to play that song. Just because.
1: No.
2: What do you have? Pat, you have another song for us coming up?
3: Sure, lots of songs if you'd like.
2: You're going to be in Kalamazoo, Michigan. This is actually your last show for about 3 months.
3: Maybe 2 months. We'll get back out there.
2: I talked to a doctor yesterday. It's going to be 3 months.
1: Oh, my God.
3: Holy
1: you guys are the worst friends ever.
2: I know. Isn't it great?
0: You want us to lie? Is that what you want?
2: No, actually, I talked to my physical therapist yesterday. He's going to give you a phone call to get your confidence built up.
1: Thank you. Yeah, Jonathan.
0: Yeah, that'll help.
3: Chick had the surgery, so I've heard all about it.
2: Well, you had the same surgery?
0: Yeah, I did.
2: And you told him good things about it?
0: No.
2: Oh, okay. God. Oh, this is where this is coming from?

0: I've had open heart surgery, and I had rotator cuff surgery. I'd rather have open heart 10 times again instead of rotator.
1: This is really helping.
2: Well, he said he would never have that surgery.
0: Nope.
2: Again.
0: And the left one goes, I'm taking it with me.
1: Okay. Well, if you've had, what's it called, rotator cuff surgery?
2: Rotator cuff, yeah.
1: Yeah, give up, give Pat a couple. But you can still strum into it.
0: Are they going to adjust your labia while they're in there?
2: I think they might go down there.
1: I think it's called labrum. The labrum, labrum minora, if you're of the Jewish faith. Labrum majora.
0: My doctor called it the Presbyterian.
3: This is all medically sound.
4: Oh, yeah.
1: Yeah, this show, between the geography and the medical science.
0: Mississippi River.
1: The genetic science we were probing earlier. It's amazing what ignorance can do.
0: Manitowoc, Iowa.
1: What was I saying? Once again, your show is where again? Shakespeare's.
2: Yeah.
1: In Kalamazoo, Michigan, this
0: Home
1: Saturday.
0: Of Hamlet.
1: Okay, good. That's such a great idea.
2: As for the Hamlet.
1: They have to have Hamlet night. Is a Hamlet a slider? Is there any?
0: No, it's just like a little, an egg bun.
4: Yeah.
0: Ham, cheese, put them in the crock pot, let them cook all evening. But they're little slider shapes, so it's a Hamlet.
1: I see. That sounds very good. All right, now I want to tell you about something. You're probably kind of aware of this. 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But maybe your neighbor sold their house and you went, they got how much for it? 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
3: Dee Lee at the news desk.
4: Hi.
3: Hey, there's Pat Godwin.
5: Hello.
3: There's Josh Arnold.
6: Hi, Chickster.
3: Hi. There's Ace Cosby.
7: Howdy.
3: I'm Chick McGee. Hello, Tom.
8: Hello, Chick McGee. Hello, everyone in Marion, Montana this morning.
4: Mm-hmm.
8: And all of those of you that can actually see the Mississippi River
3: again with us
8: as you drive by today.
3: Again with us.
8: We continue our tour of the United States of America.
6: I looked into one of those tours of the Mississippi. You know how you can take like a
8: boat?
6: It's like a nicer looking sort of barge boat.
4: Right.
6: Not
4: cheap.
6: No. You're better off taking a European cruise, I think.
8: Really?
6: I had no idea, but I'd still love to do it.
8: Now, we got on an odd topic earlier. Pat is going to be playing is it a restaurant or a nightclub?
5: It's called a pub. Shakespeare's Pub there in Kalamazoo.
8: Fun. Shakespeare's Pub.
3: Yep. Yeah,
5: fun place.
8: In Kalamazoo this Saturday night. It's your final performance before you have your shoulder surgery.
5: Yep.
8: Possibly final performance.
5: No.
3: Could
4: why
3: be.
4: Would you do, what is wrong with
5: all
4: you?
5: Be fine.
3: Absolutely. Could
5: anybody
3: be.
5: Book me for the fall?
4: Oh, my God.
8: Well, didn't the great Les Paul have his arm?
3: Yes.
8: Surgically.
3: Well, he broke it, and then he wanted to have it set so, he could, play
8: so he could still play guitar.
3: Yeah.
8: So you might want to alert the surgeon.
5: I will.
8: That you're a guitar
5: player.
8: We've
5: talked about it extensively.
8: So he can freeze your arm in that position. And it's your strumming hand, right? Your right
5: it's
8: hand.
5: The dominant hand, the right hand, yeah.
8: Very good.
6: What's the old joke? Doc, can I play the piano? Well,
3: yeah.
6: Of course. I couldn't before.
3: Don't you get the feeling that whoever's doing the surgery on Pat is going to have him, Pat, knocked out as the second he leaves his house? There's not going to be any conscious time for Pat going into surgery.
8: Oh. Yeah, get it over with.
3: Right.
8: But you mentioned that Shakespeare's Pub in Kalamazoo, Michigan, featuring Pat Godwin coming up Saturday evening.
3: Well, they have wonderful appetizers. Leading the way, of course, is the ham sandwich, cheese, and they slow cook it. They're little one- or two-bite sandwiches. They call them hamlets.
4: Mm-hmm.
8: I wonder if because there would be an obvious menu. You suggested, I believe, was it the taming of the stew?
6: It's only in winter, though, that they do that.
8: Oh, I see.
3: Yeah, right.
8: I'd like my coffee with a Midsummer Night's Cream.
3: That's right.
8: And then those breakfasts, Much Ado About Muffins, are delightful.
5: Oh, muffins.
3: Much Ado About Muffins.
8: Much Ado About Muffins. I can't eat it, but they do have All's Well That Ends Veal. I don't like...
3: You don't like veal?
8: I feel bad about the critter.
3: Veal Parmesan?
8: They didn't let it live long enough.
4: Oh.
8: So...
3: delish.
8: Yeah, they. In any event, I hope you have a great show, Pat. I think it'll be fun. And what was the last one? Oh, Macbeth and Cheese. Yeah, that's very good. But right now, we turn to Chick McGee at the Bob and Tom Sports page. What's happening?
3: Real quick, NBA playoffs last night. SGA, that's Shea, had 32 points. Alex Caruso, the guy from the Y, had 22. And the Oklahoma City Thunder moved to one win away from a return trip to the NBA Finals. They beat the Spurs in Oklahoma City last night, 127-114. So the Thunder lead that series 3-2. Victor Wembanyama.
6: Vicky Wem-Wem?
3: Just 20 points last night, held to 4 of 15 shooting.
6: Oh, Vicky Wem-Wem. Wow,
3: they tightened up a little bit on him last night. Now, we have a story from the world of Major League Baseball that I want Tom to pay extra special attention to. Apparently, Bryce Harper put up on his TikTok that he's illustrated what an intelligent, clear-thinking human being he is.
8: Oh.
3: He puts toothpaste in his mouth and then brushes his teeth. He doesn't put toothpaste on the toothbrush. Tom and I share this trait.
8: Yeah, of course.
4: No.
3: That's the only way to do it.
4: No.
3: And now... that's Bryce Harper getting ready to brush his teeth.
4: He's got psychopath.
3: There it is. Squirts it into his mouth.
8: Exactly.
3: That's
6: wrong
3: exactly
6: way to do
3: right.
6: it.
3: That's
4: terribly
3: exactly right.
4: awful.
3: So now when Bryce Harper goes to a visiting stadium, they play the video of him brushing his teeth in that manner.
6: So a lot of people can boo the whole
3: So
6: yeah.
3: they can boo him.
8: I've always done that.
3: I
8: don't share my
4: toothpaste. I was going to share. Do you share your toothpaste?
8: No.
4: Ugh.
3: No. God, no.
4: Well,
3: my toothpaste.
5: Some people
8: I
5: do.
8: Have my own. I
4: yeah,
8: have my
4: some
8: own.
4: Some people do. We.
8: I have my own sink.
6: I do too, but I still, I put it
4: on the tooth.

0: brush
1: right, yeah.
0: The human being.
1: Dentists say that.
2: Like an adult.
0: Yeah.
1: If you
3: now, Pat, I'm surprised you can do that even with the shakes.
0: What?
2: The shakes. I have children that are listening.
4: Or just one.
3: It hurts more than one.
4: I have a child that's listening.
1: I mean, we're human beings, and this is how... This is how he treats.
3: it's an unnecessary step.
4: It's not.
0: But
4: the
0: he took
4: remark,
0: 10 years ago.
4: It's not the remark so much as it's the lusty way he's laughing during the whole thing.
2: Hey, by the way, if you have a bottle by the bed, you don't shake in the bathroom.
4: Yes.
2: Hello.
3: A quick rinse.
1: Hello.
3: What's coming up from the sports desk?
4: NHL Stanley Cup playoffs last night, and a whole bunch of weird sports coming out of the desk of Griswold Sports.
3: we have a great world record.
4: Here we go. Get comfortable.
3: I think it's a terrific world record. I'm very excited about it. We have the cheese rolling results from the famous running down the mountain in Britain. Cheese
1: boy,
3: rolling.
1: Already, huh? I didn't realize it was that time of year.
3: Oh, yeah. Yeah, it's that spring has arrived.
4: Well, if they wait too long, the cheese is runny.
0: Yeah, I was like 95 in London yesterday.
4: Jesus.
0: Did you see that?
3: Yeah, it's really hot.
0: It's running. Really hot.
3: And American
4: cats,
3: Ninja Warriors.
4: Hats eating it.
3: At the Olympics? Mm. Yep. We'll find out what that's all about when we return to the O'Reilly Auto Parts Studios. 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
6: Hello.
5: There's Pat Godwin.
7: Hey, Chick.
5: Hey, Pat. There's Josh Arnold.
7: Hi there.
5: Hello. There's Ace Cosby.
8: Hey, Chick.
5: Uh-huh. I'm Chick McGee. And here's Tom.
4: Thank you very much. We're getting ready for Pat Godwin's special appearance, his last appearance.
5: Yep.
4: For quite some time, he's having some major surgery.
5: Before he just has to hire an accompanist.
4: So if you want to see...
5: you can still sing, right?
7: Sure. Oh, yeah, like a bird.
4: I know someone that went, for example, to Elvis's last live performance ever.
5: Is that right?
4: Yeah, they didn't know it was going to be the end.
5: Sure.
4: I'm not suggesting that Pat's appearance at Shakespeare's...
7: You know, the smile you're wearing tells me otherwise.
6: My God.
7: Why would show up if it's my last performance and pack that place?
4: I'm just saying it's going to be a great show. No, Pat's having some shoulder surgery that'll put him out of commission for a little bit of time. So, and it's once again at Shakespeare's, the home of the...

0: But it's a ham sandwich and cheese with on the little buns. You put them in a crock pot.
1: And if you're a hunter, you can go get the Merchant of Venison.
2: That's always delicious.
0: Well, you know, delightful. Tom, I'm sorry, that's seasonal.
2: It is.
1: Oh, but, okay. But the Macbeth and cheese, they have that all the time?
0: That's right.
1: Okay. They do have the Richard III ribs. My kingdom for some horseradish. What, you gotta know what to ask for.
0: I like Richard III ribs, but what about Richard III?
2: Right, why the ribs?
1: There's just the horse. We have
2: what is a hump.
1: How about the what hump? How about Christy for you?
3: Yes.
1: To brie or not to brie?
3: Oh.
1: The baked brie appetizer.
3: Love the baked brie.
1: Yeah. Mm.
0: Just don't you think
3: a little apricot jam and some.
0: Don't you guys think, you know me and my question, don't you think rotator cuff surgery has got to be top 5 procedures right now?
1: What do you mean?
2: Popular?
0: Like people getting injured and having to fix their rotator.
2: It feels like 80% of people at least know somebody who's had it done.
0: Mm-hmm. Actually, every time I've talked to somebody about rotator, and that's the way I tore mine, reaching into the back seat of the car. Oh. And I know you had a story, but your doctor told you.
1: Yeah, so you got to make up a much better lie.
0: No, that's
1: you know
0: exactly
1: I was helping a kid get off a flaming school bus. You can't
0: that's
1: just
0: true.
1: You know. I was reaching for some.
4: I was reaching for another condom in the back seat.
1: Well, I was going to say I was
4: lifting her ass.
1: That's better than all. I was reaching for some Reese's peanut butter cups in the back seat that were melting in the sun.
0: Man, so good.
1: And I tore my shoulder. A lot of it is with pickleball and.
5: Yeah, wear and tear.
3: Age.
5: People are aged, not being more active, really.
3: Yep.
5: Just wearing out.
1: That'd be a good. What is the number one surgery? Is it like
3: knee?
1: Oh, knee replacement, hip replacement?
0: I'm thinking about getting a hip replacement just to see what it's like.
3: Really?
0: Yeah, why not? Why wait till the last minute?
1: Yeah. Good
0: right?
1: Luck. Good luck with the insurance on that one.
2: One of my good buddies is having hip surgery in like a week or two. I'll let you know.
0: I would appreciate
1: it. They get you up quick now.
2: Yep. Yeah.
1: You don't get to lie around for a while.
2: I'm sure that's the right thing to do.
1: Yeah, so Pat, you're gonna be just fine.
0: I
5: sure hope so.
0: Yeah, let me tell you something. You totally saved
1: it. The last time I had surgery, the one thing I do remember was you're in the super clean operation theater, whatever you call it, and the people are all great.
0: Sure,
1: and you get wheeled in, you say hi to everybody, but I just remember you've already talked to the anesthesiologist. Oh, and by the way, there's a new question. You know, when you talk to an anesthesiologist, they always say, you know, when is the last time you had whatever? They want to know all the drugs you might be taking. And they've added one, at least the one I, my last conversation. Have you had any gummies?
5: Mm. Gummy? Oh, yeah. Well, no.
1: Yeah, they'll ask you all.
3: How does that affect anesthesia? Do you not get surgery if you've had them?
1: They just want to know what you've taken. But
0: I would imagine they have to adjust dosage
1: or whatever.
5: Yeah, you don't take all any kinds supplements of, like a week before.
1: They got to make sure you're clean. In any event, I just remember the guy going okay, I'm gonna you know apply this. Just count down from 10, and I distinctly recall going to. And I woke up.
0: Josh has the best story in that. You told him right before they gave you the anesthesia, right?
2: Oh, I go, I'm going to fight this as hard as I can.
0: Right.
2: He goes, please do. The harder you fight, the quicker you fall asleep.
0: And sure enough, right?
2: Yeah.
0: Yeah. That's interesting.
2: Weird.
1: I didn't even get to the end of the word 10.
0: Yeah.
1: But it was great. It was
3: nice sleep, huh?
1: And they do all the work.
3: Well, yeah. Yeah, what are you expected to do?
1: Oh, it's nice. Nice having someone else do something for you.
0: Now, what?
3: You hate it when people do things for you.
0: I assume, and this might not be the case, but when you go to your doctor, you pretty much tell him what's wrong with you, how it should be treated, and what medicines you need, correct? So what do you do during a procedure? Do you, like, give a light anesthesia so you can add your 2 cents as they're, working on it?
1: They're in charge. It was great.
0: Really?
1: That's the beauty of it.
0: Well, that's nice.
1: Competent people, really good at their jobs.
0: Well, that doesn't stop you
1: something.
0: Going to see the doctor. You don't trust him.
1: Sure, I do.
2: I'm getting a colonoscopy in 2 weeks or so.
0: All right.
2: And they said they're going to keep me awake for it. They said they're going to give me because last time I had one done, they knocked me out. But this one, I might be. So maybe I'll tell him.
1: Do you get to look at the screen and do kind of a play by play?
2: Maybe. So
3: why are they doing it that way?
2: Something about,
3: you've had too many, or?
2: No, me not wanting to pay for anesthesia. Who knows?
5: What?
2: I'm making that.
5: Oh, boy.

0: Now, sir, you're either going to have to pay for the lube.
1: I knew you were.
0: Right. This is going to be a little rough.
1: I did spring for the lube.
0: I see.
1: But I didn't spring for the prep, so.
2: Joke's on him.
1: It's going to be a tough day for him.
2: So you'll be in Twilight then?
1: Yes.
2: But, okay.
1: Yeah.
0: Yeah. A friend of mine didn't do the prep, and they sent him home.
1: As they should.
0: Yeah.
1: You have to do.
0: Yeah, you can't.
1: I believe our own Chick McGee was chastised one morning.
0: Oh, I know. Fudge was the issue, actually.
2: I know.
3: You did not complete your prep work.
1: Was it true?
3: Oh, yeah.
0: Okay. Well, anyway, Pat, you're going to be fine. So,
1: all right.
0: Saturday night.
3: You're going to be fine.
0: Shakespeare's in Kalamazoo, Michigan.
1: Kalamazoo.
2: It's all in your head.
0: Buy tickets
2: positive
0: now.
2: Outlook.
3: No, it's in his shoulder, actually.
0: Okay, well, now we can move forward here. We were going to go back to the sports page.
3: A Ninja Warrior-style obstacle course is coming to the 2028 Los Angeles Olympics, according to Variety. Tokyo Broadcasting System Television, the company behind Sasuke and Ninja Warrior, has reached an agreement to bring elements of the show into the modern pentathlon's new obstacle racing event. Oh. The IOC, International Olympic Committee, voted to add obstacle racing to the modern pentathlon for the 2028 games in Los Angeles. That's not any Olympic Games, Tom. That's LA Olympic Games.
1: Tom, do you approve?
0: I think it's great.
3: Really?
1: I'm a huge fan of American Ninja Warrior, so I love all this stuff, but it is, and you know, sometimes we don't care for the new events.
0: Well, it's not breakdancing. I mean, this requires some athleticism and
1: an incredible amount, yeah.
0: That show.
3: Are you saying breakdancing doesn't require an athlete?
1: It absolutely does.
0: Yeah, but I mean, what's next?
3: What?
0: What? Ballroom dancing?
3: This is how we got out of Vietnam, okay? Your domino theory. What's next?
0: This is how we got out of it. That's how we got into Vietnam, I think is what you meant to say.
3: Okay. I said exactly what I meant to say.
0: Okay. American Ninja Warrior is a cool show.
1: It really is.
0: But this is apparently going to be part of some other game.
1: It started in Japan. That's why ours is called American Ninja Warrior, not just Ninja Warrior.
0: Right. Yeah, but they had to buy the Olympics had to negotiate to get the rights to it. It sounds kind of like an X Game thing, but I think it'll be cool. And I imagine it's also probably they know how telegenic it is, so it'll get more people watching the games.
1: Yeah. It's amazing.
2: Yeah.
0: I do think they should have weight divisions.
3: For the Ninja Warrior?
1: The window of weight for ninjas is pretty, you don't want to even be too tall for that.
0: Right. Yeah, it's the type of athleticism that it requires, it gets a very specific body type. So, it'd be fun to see some guys that weigh 225.
1: Well, that's what Wipeout is for. Wipeout is American Ninja Warrior for fat people.
0: I'm not fat.
3: Yeah, that's what the best...
0: How about this, Josh? Maybe this will make you happy. I think I've got an idea.
3: Maybe this will make you happy,
0: now,
3: Josh.
0: Since you're opposed to adding new events to the Olympics, why not if they add?
2: God, that's not what he said.
0: Of course it isn't. I'm studying to run.
3: That's how we got in Vietnam. Go ahead.
0: Studying to run for office. What if anytime they had a new event, they went back to the original Olympics? Where everyone was naked.
3: What?
1: I think a show like Naked Ninja Warrior or Naked Wipeout for sure would get huge ratings.
0: Yeah. I mean, Naked Ninja Warrior, you know, when they fell in that water, if they fell the wrong way.
1: You can see exactly how things end.
0: The lifeguard has to go get him. He's going to be okay. He may have crushed his nuts. We're not sure. But that'll be cool. That'll be fun.
1: Hopefully they get the two guys from the NBC American Ninja Warrior.
0: I love those two.
2: Matt's been in here.
0: Yeah.
2: Right?
0: Yeah. He always looks like he's like Roger Ramchat. He's got that big chest. He's about to burst out.
2: Roger Ramchat.
3: Before we get started too much into the interview, I'd just like to tell you, you remind me of Roger Ramchat.
1: You told him he reminded me.
3: Of course he did. Because you're insane. That's why you told him that.
0: Well, I'm sorry. Let's just move forward here.
1: Yeah, they're both good dudes.
0: Yeah, coming up, we have more sporting news, including a great world record that everyone can relate to.
1: Is that true, Chick?
3: Nope.
0: Yes, it is. It was done by a guy who's a fourth year medical student at Yale.
1: Like we all once were.
3: Yeah.
2: I can relate to that.
3: You tell me I can't relate to that.
0: He's got a beautiful wife and his little kid, and they decided.

0: They decided to do something fun.
1: Checking all the boxes. Yep.
0: They did it in your state of Ohio, Chick McGee.
1: Your state too.
0: Yeah, it's fun. But it involves a toy that we're all familiar with.
2: Oh.
0: A toy that I have always said is one of the worst toys ever made.
2: I have a guess.
0: Okay. It's minutes of fun. But it's a cool world record. But right now I want to check in and find out, what are all these cameras all over the place?
1: Simply Safe. 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
3: Throw me under the bus.
2: Or maybe it has something to do with the female perspective.
0: Maybe on top of the bus.
3: Well, maybe.
0: We also have Allie Breen coming up with Sexy Time.
1: Maybe riding the bus like a cowgirl.
0: Once again, these are the O'Reilly Auto Parts Studios. 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
4: Good morning. I'm Jeff Alley on the Cromwell Ag Radio Network. It was a lower day for wheat futures at the Chicago Board of Trade yesterday, falling 1.7%, 635 a bushel. Some of the plain states received moisture over the weekend. The question is, was it too late to help the crop? The USDA said yesterday only 28% of winter wheat was rated either good or excellent. Corn for July delivery yesterday fell over 1% at 458 a bushel. July soybeans fell 0.9%, 1185 and a half. As for the ideal and concept of the market with Memorial Day past now, grain traders assessing the status of yield crops amid the summer. The months of April and May were no doubt good for early germination, and from the roadside, crops appear to be getting off to a good start. That according to Gary Sandlin of Futures International in a note yesterday. USDA hasn't started grading corn and soybean crops. We're not done planting yet, but nearing that point, planting and emergence of corn and soybeans are both above the five-year average. Finally, a ceasefire deal between the U.S. and Iran failed to materialize over the weekend. Headlines out of the region, still a mover for futures. The U.S. conflict is fluid with Iran, according to agmarket.net. The U.S. carrying out self-defense strikes on Monday in southern Iran. I'm Jeff Daly.
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5: Noah sings that.
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5: Howdy, chick.
7: Howdy do. That is so weird, Tom. Did you notice the shirt Christy's wearing? I had that same exact shirt at home.
5: Oh, really?
7: I call it my spirit shirt.
5: Okay.
7: I wear that when things are... Things are ebbing a little bit.
5: Oh, makes you feel better.
7: Lift my spirits. I wear
4: very
7: that.
4: Nice.
7: Kind Isn't that nice?
5: Everybody's in black. I'm in white.
4: Kind of blousy. Yeah.
7: Blousy.
4: With some filigreed in the sleeves.
6: Yes, blousy and filigreed.
7: Yes.
6: Very nice.
7: Lifts my spirits just talking about it.
5: Saying the word filigree.
7: There's Pat Godwin.
6: Hello, chick.
7: Hey, there's Josh Arnold.
6: Hi.
7: And Josh has a shirt on that says his name. Has his name on it.
6: What is going on?
7: Uh-huh. There's Ace Cosby. I am Chick McGee, and here's Tom. Hello, Tom.
4: That's very blousy, that shirt. Kind of the...
5: Blousy?
4: Yeah.
7: Bouncy and blousy.
4: Got the big sleeves. It's very nice. Very feminine.
5: Thank you.
4: Chick McGee is at our sports desk.
7: Mexican president? You want to talk about that?
4: Yeah, sure.
7: Mexican president Claudia Sheinbaum.
5: That doesn't... Well...
7: Confirmed Monday... that her government will allow the Iranian national soccer team to stay in Mexico while competing in the World Cup.
6: The Mexican president actually wants some Mexicans to stay in Mexico.
4: No.
6: I was going to say, that'd be quite a change.
7: They will allow the Iranian national soccer team to stay in Mexico.
6: I just wanted to tell a joke.
7: While competing in the World Cup. Oh, no, he doesn't sing. He just plays guitar. The quadrennial... soccer event is being held June 11th to July 19th in Canada, Mexico, the U.S. All three of Iran's scheduled group stage matches are in the United States. The first two, L.A., third, Seattle. The team will be staying in where the fun is, Tijuana.
4: Well, I mean, that's
5: the closest Mexican city to the border, right?
4: Yeah, I mean, I obviously with the issues going on right now internationally, apparently they didn't want to stay in the USA, but it's
7: sure.
4: The games are all here. But if they're in Tijuana, obviously Tijuana, they can.
6: Oh, he's adding a little spice to it.
4: If they don't, if they don't get a trophy, they can always get an STD.
6: Sure,
4: one of the very finest establishments.
6: Well, they're going home with something. We know that.
5: Yeah.
7: They can get their picture taken with a donkey painted like a zebra.
4: You sure?
7: Sure. Tijuana.
6: You guys have been, haven't you?
7: Oh yes.
4: Mm-hmm. I have never been.
6: Yeah, same.
7: I was there during the fun years, 91.
6: Woo!
7: Me and George Lopez were down there.
6: Wow.
7: Yeah.
4: Together.
7: Oh yeah.
4: Big fun.
7: Mm-hmm.
4: Yeah, it's kind of weird.
7: I got some stories for the Inquirer if they want to pay for them. Hundreds of distinctively coiffured participants gathered this past weekend in southern Belgium for the annual European Mullet Championship.
6: Coiffured. I would have gone, you know what? If somebody asked me, I would have said coiffed.
5: Yeah.
7: I thought that as well.
6: I'm happy to learn this.
7: Yes.
5: Coiffured?
7: Yeah. Coiffured.
4: I bet most folks in the USA that have mullets don't use the word coiffed or coiffured.
6: I guarantee it. Yeah.
7: Well, here's something. This seems like an editorial comment here right in the story. The annual European

0: mullet championship to celebrate the once maligned hairstyle.
1: It has made somewhat of a comeback, hasn't it?
0: Best captured by the tagline, business in the front, party in the back, or my favorite that Josh uses for the mullet.
1: The Missouri Compromise.
0: The Missouri Compromise. The mullet typically...
2: Doesn't business in the front, party in the back sound like something a high-paid gay male prostitute would say?
1: I know what you're doing, and I appreciate it.
2: See a party in the back.
1: Right.
2: I guess it depends what kind of move you're paying for.
0: I know we've upset someone.
2: Lighten up.
1: Okay. Yes. Some straight white woman somewhere is mad about that.
2: If we upset a male prostitute somewhere.
1: We have to worry about that demographic now?
2: Come on.
0: That's barely mentioned.
2: Although I understand in the last research, our male prostitute numbers huge.
0: Oh, absolutely.
1: American Gigolo. Should I watch it?
0: It's worth a look.
3: I haven't seen that in a long time.
1: I like Paul Schrader and I like Richard Gere. Mm-hmm. So.
0: Mm-hmm. Absolutely. Give that a watch.
1: Man, I'm on a Richard Gere kick.
0: Gere walks around in a jockstrap a lot.
1: Well,
3: yeah. Because of you, I watched Officer and the Gentleman with my daughter Sophie the other night. She was not impressed.
1: Boy.
3: I know. I was very disappointed. Fell asleep in it.
2: Does she have your, I know you like a man in uniform. You've said that many times. Does she not have that?
3: I guess not. She's like me in a lot of ways, but I guess not that way.
2: What's your favorite man in uniform type? Fireman, policeman?
3: All of them.
2: Really?
1: Do you have a top?
3: I do like the dress whites. That is really nice. That's pretty strong.
2: Right. And your favorite, Josh, is the midget bellman.
1: Oh, it's absolutely my favorite.
2: With a cap.
1: That's right. I want.
4: What? I thought you were going to go with
1: Dairy Queen. Ideally, they're no taller than my suitcase. So it looks like my suitcase is just floating across the hotel.
0: We'll be back with more from Mom.
1: I don't know if Tom and I will be alone.
2: When the little guy reads the telegram, the train will be late. Stop.
0: The little guy comes out there with a little message.
2: Does anybody still have those like double-breasted bellman suits?
1: I hope so.
0: Is that what you wore?
2: No. I wore, when I was a bellman, I wore a jacket, looked like a sports jacket, but it ended at the waist.
0: Oh, okay.
2: Whatever those are called.
0: Like a crop top.
2: Yeah, a crop jacket.
0: I believe it's an ejaculate.
2: Ejaculate? Is that what they call it?
3: Okay. I think the Ritz in Paris, those guys still wear that.
1: I hope so.
3: Yeah, they do.
1: Because I don't know if they...
3: A nice double-breasted blue jacket.
1: I've been to the Plaza and I've been to the Waldorf Astoria and I don't remember seeing those dudes, but maybe they were there. Those are also places here I would hope would have. But
3: I would hope, yeah.
2: Yeah, I don't know. I like going to places where you kind of know who's who.
1: It's great. Yeah, it's fun.
2: Yeah, there are some of these places you pull in and a guy walks up. Mm-hmm. Well, this is either just some stranger that wants to take my suitcase or he works here. I can't tell. I don't know.
0: I don't find it surprising you're a big fan of the caste system.
2: Yeah. No, absolutely.
0: People knowing their place. An Ohio family.
1: Mm-hmm.
0: I used to have one of those. Has broken the Guinness World Record. Oh, geez, I'm sorry. It's my fault.
5: Stupid world record.
0: An Ohio family has broken the Guinness World Record for the most stairs descended by a slinky. The Luxinger family, consisting of Joe, Christelle, and five-year-old Axel.
2: This guy's great. He's a fourth-year medical student at Yale University in Connecticut, but he came back to Ohio to do this stunt, and it's amazing.
3: You hate the slinky.
2: I do hate the slinky, but I like this guy and his family.
1: I am when the slinky works, man, I will sit there and smile and watch.
0: They claim the title with a total... 53 stairs.
1: Oh, I'd love to have seen it.
0: Almost doubling the longstanding record of 30 stairs.
3: That doesn't seem like that much.
1: Well, the slinky attempt, is fickle.
0: It took place on the stairs at Otterbein Stadium in Westerville, Ohio.
2: They tested a whole bunch of different slinkies.
3: Yeah.
2: This guy did. I read the whole article to trying to find the one that was the best. They settled on, and they're all plastic now.
1: All?
3: You can't get a metal slinky?
2: I don't think so.
0: Oh, you've got to be.
1: Because the plastic weren't nearly as good.
3: Nope, not nearly. I agree.
2: This is one of the larger plastic ones. To me, the slinky is a toy. It was like the other toy that I hate is

0: what's the one with
1: Etch-a-Sketch.
0: Etch-a-Sketch. That it just kills any creativity. And I know there are people that can do the Mona Lisa on Etch-a-Sketch. Sure, but if you have a life, you really don't want to do that. teach kids how to draw. In any event, yeah, the Slinky's good for 10 minutes, and then, okay, now what? Mm-hmm. We used to tie it between two trees and wait for Simmy to drive by on his bike and watch him lose his head.
2: Oh, they're outdoors here?
0: Yeah, they're outdoors.
2: That is a larger Slinky.
0: Yeah, it's a...
2: Look at that thing. It's magnificent.
3: I could not...
1: All different colors.
3: When I was a kid, I could not get it to do two or three stairs, let alone...
2: We could get it to do the entire staircase at our house.
3: No kidding?
2: Maybe 12.
0: Yeah, I trained mine on an escalator.
2: Did you? Now, yeah. That I think that it faulted. Okay, it did stop. Yeah,
0: it was the end. Look at that little kid. It's like a 4-year-old having a 5-year-old, whatever, having a great time.
2: Oh, yeah.
0: Dad set a world record. That's really cool.
2: So they claim that's the finest Slinky, whichever one that is.
0: All right. That was the one that, after their testing, that did the... He said they tested multiple commercially available Slinkies for their stamina, settling on the 6-inch rainbow Slinky that they got off of Amazon.
2: Man, I want to take one to like a Mayan temple.
1: Oh, yeah, like Chichen Itza, and it goes, but that's
0: That's I was thinking the same thing. You have to wonder, what is the most disrespectful place that a Slinky has ever been used? I imagine coming off the altar during a service.
1: Yeah,
0: at some,
2: that's probably, that. Yeah.
0: The pyramid is a good idea.
2: Could you have a perpetual Slinky on an escalator?
3: That's interesting.
1: Huh. Oh, that's a great question.
0: Yeah, that's like I said, we trained our
2: right, because it's like it would be the treadmill for a Slinky.
1: Yeah,
2: but
0: yeah.
2: I'm just asking if you really could.
0: I have a question for you guys. There's a place that I go to have lunch all the time, and you have to take an escalator to get there.
1: Yep.
0: You know what I'm talking about, Kristen? Maybe it's just me. Do you touch the handrail?
2: No. Nope. I don't. Do you, Christy?
1: No.
0: I don't either.
1: No. There's no need to.
0: No, you know, but I mean, think of the boogers.
3: I like it there, and every now and then I'll touch it. I don't make a point of.
0: But the problem is
3: going, oh my God, I'm going to die if I touch it.
0: Right. The problem is at that place, it's in a large store. The restaurant is.
1: A department store, yes.
0: And the place to wash your hands is really far away. So if you touch that, then I can't eat now.
3: Don't you carry, like, wet wipes or something with you?
0: No, maybe I should.
3: Yeah, absolutely.
1: I'm surprised you don't.
0: I know the people that work there. I wonder if they let me go back into the kitchen and wash my hands.
3: I'm sure they would.
2: Probably.
3: If anything.
1: Yeah, probably the only person in the restaurant, so yeah.
2: So long as this time you use the sink and not the chowder like last time.
3: If anything speeds up your visit and gets you out of there.
0: I always pretend I'm kind of surfing. On the escalator.
1: Oh, I was like.
3: Let me tell you something. I've seen him do this. He takes his hand and he goes like this.
2: Escalator surfer.
3: Escalator. Yeah.
1: Boy, you're a fun guy, aren't you?
0: Those escalators are dangerous.
2: And they can be a pain.
4: Yeah, you get a shoelace stuck.
3: I heard about a shoelace guy and they never saw him again.
2: Oh, man. Yeah. They just found his skin.
1: Yeah. Ew.
0: Yeah, but they're lucky they found that because they don't find the body 7 years before you get the insurance. Well, that's a fact.
3: Before you're declared.
0: Yeah.
2: Jake, remember when you and I were on an escalator and it stopped? We were stuck there for what, 4 hours?
3: Waiting for people. Man.
0: Did you start getting claustrophobic?
2: We sure did.
0: Yeah.
3: Did you say claustrophobic?
0: I did.
3: Okay.
0: That's where two people are.
3: Right. Hey, the United
0: What's coming up?
3: Is it coming up? Or do we have? Okay. Cheese coming up in the United Kingdom.
2: Is it cheddar?
3: Cheese, Gromit. It's a wheel of cheese.
2: Wallace and Gromit. Boy, boy. Just delightful.
3: Pretty great stuff.
0: I forgot Gromit's first name. It was George Wallace, the governor, and then who was it?
2: Trevor Gromit.
3: It's his dog, Gromit.
0: Yeah. You know, he appears in a Leonard Skinner song. Oh, never mind. Coming up also, it'll be Allie Breen with Sexy Time. We have the ultimate electric vehicle may be about to get released.
1: Save your pennies.
0: Oh, yeah. It may be the most expensive one.
1: Yeah.
0: But fairly
3: cool. What you pay for.
0: And then we've been talking, or at least maybe just me, I've always found that people, for example, that cut hair really are also therapists.
1: Sure.
2: Oh, yeah. Your bartender can be a therapist.
0: Yeah. Well, now there's someone that's kind of making it semi-official.
2: Oh, okay.
0: So we'll find out about that.
2: Tom, also, do you think with the uptick in electric vehicles and chargers being in people's homes, we're going to see an uptick in Frankensteins?
1: Ooh.
0: Absolutely.

0: more people are going to try.
1: Yeah, if you go online and say, how do I convert
2: absolutely
1: my EV charger into a thing that can bring back the dead?
0: Right.
1: Oh, there's hundreds.
0: No one's thought. I watched
1: hundreds of videos.
0: Oh boy,
1: have you seen lately the bolts that they put in your neck when they bring you back? They're a little smaller now.
0: They are.
1: Yeah, and people kind of decorate little
0: things. We have to find a way for me to get in front of Congress and warn them about the uptick in Frankenstein.
2: Thank you for Mr. Speaker.
0: Their faces.
2: I don't have to tell you about the legend of Frankenstein.
1: They'd rather talk about that than anything real. These are the O'Reilly Auto Parts Studios. 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
0: 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But after Bob and Tom, hang around because we've got something way better. Well, kind of. It's Mitch Mahan from 9 to 2. 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
9: Welcome back to the Bob and Tom Show at the News Desk. It's Christy Lee.
10: Hello.
9: There's Pat Godwin.
11: Hey, Chick.
9: Hey, Pat. There's Josh Arnold.
12: Hi there.
9: There's Ace Cosby.
13: Hello.
9: I'm Chick McGee. Hello, Tom, with his hand raised.
12: I stand corrected.
9: Or are you stretching?
12: No. We had this story about the new world record for Slinky.
9: Yeah.
12: And I really like it. It's a nice-looking guy. He's a medical student at Yale. He's got a nice family.
10: Would his you like him if he was...
12: His five-year-old son? No, it's just...
9: What if he would just went to a regular old state school?
12: That'd be fine. No, it's fine. The guy, I'm just saying, it
9: what about him usually makes him these so attractive?
12: Because it's just it's a regular guy.
9: A regular guy that's going to be a doctor who attends Yale.
10: Yeah.
9: Just a run-of-the-mill Joe six-pack. When you're right, you're right.
12: Well, I'm not sure I'm going to go to the doctor that was trained in Guadalajara because he couldn't cut it. But I'm sure there are also some very fine physicians. You're missing the point.
9: No, I think I'm making the point.
12: It's a guy, just a guy, and did something for fun with his five-year-old son and his wife with a slinky.
10: Mm-hmm.
12: And they set the world record for the most slinkies going down the stairs. And I said, after reading the article, apparently there are no metal slinkies. They do make metal slinkies.
13: Ah, good to know. Okay.
12: Yeah. So those are much better if you want to tie it between two trees and watch your friend ride by on a bike and get knocked off.
10: That's a good idea.
12: Yeah. Wasn't that what they do in the movie The Great Escape? Is that the one where anybody?
13: Boy, I haven't seen that in 30 years.
9: I don't know if a slinky is involved.
12: Isn't that the one where they put the wire across and the...
10: On the motorcycle?
9: I don't remember that.
12: The crowds come by and get knocked... Okay, anyway, but the point is...
9: The crowds come by, John.
12: Oh, in that context, it's perfectly acceptable.
13: Sure.
9: Sure.
12: What's wrong with you guys?
9: You know, the crowds, the mix, you know.
13: I'm distracted. I'm having a Tom problem. Let me know if this is something. I feel like this is something Tom has done, and I'm about to do it.
9: Okay.
13: I washed my hands during the break. First off, why? I don't know. All of a sudden, I found myself at the sink washing my hands, and I think it's because we were talking escalator handles.
10: Ah, yes. He got in your head, didn't he?
13: Yes.
12: Mm-hmm. Yeah. And I was just saying there's a place I go to have lunch, but you have to take an escalator.
13: Right.
12: I don't want to touch the escalator handle because God knows where that's been.
13: Yes.
12: And then...
13: So my OCD got the best of me just now, and I used a soap. It smells good, but it's so strong. I'm going to have to rewash my hands with a different soap to get this the smell
9: there
13: of this soap off.
9: In there. No. There's a soap in there that's unscented.
12: Yeah. There's two soaps. You'll notice that I come out of the men's room. Usually I go to the green room to wash my hands.
13: That's why I was
12: because
13: just washing
12: my
13: hands.
12: Because the water's hotter there, A, and B, there's two soaps. There's that green stuff, but there's the

0: unscented is the clearest.
1: I use the green stuff.
2: Did you notice, did you wash your hands in the men's club or the men's room here?
1: I have, but today it was the green room.
2: Okay. Because someone's been making mud pies in the men's sink here. I don't know what's going on.
0: I haven't been in there today. Again, so back to my point.
1: Oh.
0: Is most of these world record guys, I mean, look at David Rush. I'm a huge fan. But
3: David Rush is a normal guy with a family.
0: He's not a normal guy. He has like 300 world records. Okay. He's a great juggler. This guy's just... David Rush has incredible skills, but he's not a neuroscientist like the guy that has the Slinky record.
3: Mm-hmm, that's normal.
2: No, you keep calling him a regular guy.
0: No, but
2: and you just said he was.
0: But he's not some world-class athlete. He's just a guy that, he looked into it, and he said, what could we do a world record to impress my little boy? Because his little boy doesn't care that his dad's a neuroscientist and a genius.
1: I think this is one of those cases where we get the point you're making.
2: Yeah.
1: We don't accept it, and we don't.
0: Well, I understand when you have limited capacity to understand larger concepts.
2: You really do think that, don't you?
1: And we.
3: Oh, he does. Trust me.
0: Then the guy goes back to Ohio to good old Westerville, to Otterbein Stadium, and
2: sets
0: the incredible record with a Slinky.
2: Just a regular guy, $100,000 a year to go to Yale.
0: 53 yeah. stairs.
2: A regular guy.
0: Might be scholarship funds.
2: And some guy like this.
0: The only reason I brought it back up is they do make Slinkies out of metal still. So.
1: Well, that's good to know.
0: Yeah.
3: Man, they were $4. It was pretty inexpensive. I was shocked.
1: Not bad.
0: But again, they're good for 10 minutes. And then
1: right.
0: And the worst thing is, this is one of those problems that I'm going to, you say you want to speak in front of the Senate. I think, I think I should probably speak in front of the House. There are more people there to listen to me.
2: All right.
0: Here's the problem. What about all those kids out there that get a Slinky?
1: Yeah.
0: And they live in a ranch home?
1: It's a sad thing.
0: We as a government.
3: That happened to me when I was a kid.
0: We as a government need to give them homes with stairs.
3: Had to go to grandma's and use her basement.
0: Even if they have a little brother like little Timmy.
1: I know.
0: Who can't climb stairs. Well, Timmy, you're just going to have to rough it because...
2: Timmy can't climb stairs?
0: We have to have stairs for the Slinky program.
1: Or Timmy has to stuff a Slinky in a roller skate for his ramp.
2: Because of the crutch, right? Yeah, that's what I thought.
1: Yes, the unstairs is a very important charity.
0: Yes, yes. And if you buy a Slinky, there's now the lawyers out there, there's a warning on them. It says this toy may not be much fun if you live in a ranch.
1: Remember accidentally?
0: They don't want to get sued.
1: Remember accidentally ripping out your arm hair with a Slinky?
3: I was saying the exact same thing. I thought that's where he was going.
1: Like, I'm
3: going
1: to put this around my wrist. That's the last time I do that.
0: See, they have to have a warning for that, too. Yeah, yeah, do not put around your wrist. If you live in a ranch home, don't buy this and then sue us because you can't play with it. It's, again, minutes of fun. Okay, sorry.
1: But I say those minutes add up. It's 10 minutes of fun every month. So, because every now and again you go, let's break out the Slinky real quick and just give this a shot.
0: The other thing is you get that kink in the Slinky. It's like a garden.
3: Yeah, and then it's
0: like
3: over.
0: It's like future training for a garden hose.
2: You get a kinky and a Slinky. Mm-hmm.
0: When you get the garden hose, look how nice it coils up. And then 2 weeks later, there's no way you can.
2: I don't think I'm in the
1: Slinky.
2: I don't think I'm in the minority when I say I couldn't get my Slinky to go downstairs. No way, no how. It
3: really?
2: Wouldn't do it.
0: Just get a little shot.
2: Tried and tried and tried.
3: Yeah, you just got to start.
2: Yep.
1: A kink in the Slinky and a chunk out of the Super Bowl. Those were always.
2: Oh yeah.
1: Were you ever? Did you ever have that odd urge to bite into your Super Bowl?
3: No.
1: No one?
0: No.
3: Why? Is that how you got chunks out of yours?
1: Yes, because I couldn't control myself. I had to bite the Super Bowl.
0: Did it look like a candy bar or something?
1: It had nothing to do with eating. It really didn't have anything to do with eating.
0: It had some kind of chocolate.
1: It had to do with the sensation of your teeth sinking into the Super Bowl. I promise I'm not alone on this.
0: Save this for your therapist.
1: We're going to get letters about, yes, I loved biting the Super Bowl. It's kind of like biting into a styrofoam cup. Do you ever get that urge?
3: Oh, yeah, I've done that. Sure.
1: Yes.
0: No. What?
3: Yeah.
1: You never into your styrofoam cup and tore it.
3: Well, I didn't tear it off.
1: You wouldn't great white it?
0: What?
3: No.
1: Just argh.
4: How hungry were you as a kid?
1: What?
4: How hungry were you as a child?
1: It wasn't so much hunger as it was we had no money.
0: Does it have the mouthfeel of a Kit Kat?
1: It has biting into styrofoam has a great mouthfeel.
3: This is great, but I have really crooked teeth. Look at that.
1: Oh, yeah.
0: Wow. Well, in any event,
1: the letters will pour in, I promise you. What

0: that bite on Super Bowls?
1: Yep.
2: Yep.
3: So. And then when you bite a joke out of it,
1: I'll say this.
3: Does it bounce funny?
1: Oh, yes. I mean, and that was kind of fun, too. You'd bounce it and it would go completely sideways and hit a framed picture. And my gosh, that was a sweet.
2: Let the sweet begin.
0: I see. Well, is that sports?
2: The UK's famous cheese rolling competition was won by a German YouTuber for the third year in a row.
1: Well, he's out.
2: The unusual event had been celebrated for hundreds of years, thought to have had its roots in a heathen festival to celebrate the return of spring. The cheese chased 200 yards down a 1-to-2 ratio gradient hill, whatever that is, Tom.
1: It's an insanely steep hill, isn't it?
2: Yeah, it's crazy steep.
1: Like people fall.
0: Oh, yeah. Yeah, they
2: broken legs,
0: arms.
2: They
0: get really badly hurt.
2: 24-year-old YouTuber Tom Kopke. Officer Kopke beat the 38-year-old local hero Chris Anderson at the annual Cooper's Hill cheese rolling event. Kopke told reporters afterwards, "If that hill is hell, I'm the devil."
3: Ooh.
2: Anderson, who had been tempted out of retirement by the challenge from Kopke, still went home with a round of cheese. His 11-year-old son, William, won one of the children's uphill races.
1: An uphill race.
3: That doesn't sound fun, does it?
1: Ah, the Sisyphus Trophy.
2: Pushing the cheese up the hill.
0: Mm-hmm. Yeah, do we have any video of this? Here we go. There's a whole group of people.
1: Oh, it looks like Braveheart.
2: It's just nuts. Ooh. Yeah. Look at them.
1: Oh, they are falling hard.
2: Man. They immediately start falling.
4: Not even anywhere near it.
1: And it's not smooth ground either. I mean, not only is it a hill, it's divoty and lumpy.
3: I'd break an ankle.
1: It's hilarious.
2: They're off the course.
0: Is it all guys?
3: Looks like it.
0: Yeah. I guess the women have
3: more sense. More sense.
0: Oh, look at that. One guy got up immediately holding his arm as if it's broken.
1: He was holding his wrist like it was broke.
0: Okay. Wow. All right, there's your, and the winning prize is a thing of cheese. I've got a feeling there's a lot of drinking at this event. Anyone want to weigh in on that?
1: I would hope so.
0: Yeah. Maybe the only reason to do this.
1: They should mix this with the running of the bulls.
2: Yeah. Yes. No, have the bulls go downhill.
0: If you want to go to the next reel, Jason, that's the wheelchair division.
1: Oh.
0: It's tragic, really.
1: It's, look at that. Oh, yeah, that's a lot of bent metal.
0: Yeah. It looks like that painting of the girl in the farm field.
1: You'll have to remind me what
2: we're pulling about there.
0: Well, when we come back.
2: Oh,
0: does that complete our sports
2: broadcast? We're coming back.
0: Yes, okay. I think that was a healthy sports broadcast.
2: All right, sir.
0: Got on a few things.
2: We did it all, man.
0: Very good.
2: We felt some feels.
0: Look forward to that. We have coming up. Did you see this thing on TV about the so-called pet translator?
3: Mm-hmm.
0: Where you can put this thing on your dog and
1: careful what you wish for.
0: It'll tell you what your dog is saying.
1: Well, I don't know.
2: Not the buttons, but there's it goes on their collar.
0: Yeah, it looks like an invisible fence thing.
2: But when they bark,
0: it'll tell you what your dog's
3: saying. What's your dog saying?
0: What's your dog saying? And now this is brand new.
1: I'm very sad.
3: Yeah, it should be.
0: This is what may be the dumbest use of so-called AI technology. We'll find out if it works. I'm very excited. These are the O'Reilly Auto Parts Studios. 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
1: Good morning. ASU Chancellor Dr. Todd Shields is going to be the next ASU System President. The ASU System Board of Trustees, in a special called meeting yesterday, unanimously voted in favor of Shields hiring for the gig. The board also unanimously voted to name current A-State Provost Dr. Calvin White as A-State's interim chancellor. In other news, the city of Jonesboro is going to hold its June neighborhood cleanup coming up Saturday, June the 6th. That's not this weekend, but next weekend. It'll be from 8 in the morning till noon at Fisher Street United Methodist Church, and it's for city residents only. You can dispose of items like furniture and appliances and electronics and tires and clothing, but hazardous materials and yard waste and large construction debris and tractor semi-tires, those are not going to be accepted. Your KA Storm Team forecast, there's a chance that you might see a little rain today. But for the most part, cloudy to partly cloudy and a little warmer, high in the mid-80s. Have a good Wednesday. I'm Brett Hall with the Jonesboro Media Group.
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1: Hey!
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1: Yeah.
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7: Hello, there's Pat Godwin.
8: Hey, Chick.
7: Hello, there's Josh Arnold.
8: The texts are rolling in. People want to bite things.
5: All right.
7: They want to bite them. There's Ace Cosby.
8: Hey.
7: I'm Chick McGee. Hello, Tom.
5: You're not biting me.
7: People are biting people.
8: That actually is one of the texts.
9: Once again, we were discussing toys and the amazing new world record with the Slinky.
7: Amazing.
9: Great American
7: just a man. Regular Joe.
9: Medical student at Yale University.
7: That's right.
9: On the Ivy League. Nice, fun world record. The world record for a Slinky going down the stairs. What was it, 53 steps? I forget.
5: Yes.
9: But, I forget. Just led us to a discussion of great,
7: used to be 30.
9: Of great toys.
5: And
9: The Slinky, fun for just a few minutes.
5: Josh brought up the Super Bowl.
9: You mentioned the Super Bowl.
5: And you like to bite
8: the,
5: it.
8: The

0: breastfed on falsies?
1: And this, I was not breastfed.
0: And this, this explains it then. Maybe the rubbery, latexy taste of a Super Bowl reminded you of the artificial teat that you suckled on as a youth.
1: I think you can attempt to explore the origin of it. I think
0: this is astute psychological analysis.
1: Right. But I think it's simpler than that. I think it just felt kind of good. And the same with biting into styrofoam.
2: Mm-hmm.
1: Jason writes in. He says he always has the urge to bite into a Nerf football, and I get that too.
2: Oh, I can see that.
1: Do you guys get that?
2: Mm-hmm.
0: Not at all.
2: Yeah.
1: It's there's a satisfying thing
0: Does it remind you of angel food cake?
1: No, again, it's not a food thing.
3: Hang on. It reminds you of really awful angel food cake.
1: Well, you can, that's redundant. You can just say angel food cake.
0: Are you kidding?
1: Not at all. Angel food cake has no place in my...
3: As a dessert.
1: At all.
2: Wait a minute, Tom, I'm going to defend you. I like angel food cake. Especially with strawberries on it.
0: Oh, my God.
1: It's 80% air. And it may as well be a vegetable. There's barely any cake in there.
0: Wow. That's,
4: it is delicious.
1: It's not delicious. It sucks.
0: That is not a hill to die on.
1: I'm not dying on it. I'm just giving you my opinion.
0: Or to die it on. Have you noticed that we've gotten him off topic? It's my favorite thing. You were saying what again?
1: He doesn't.
3: Oh, no.
1: Not only does he no longer belong on the radio.
3: No.
1: He no longer belongs... around any other people. Yes.
3: Interactions with people. Yeah, I agree.
1: Was this the goal growing up, to be completely impossible to...
0: Yes, I'm getting back at the world.
2: Yeah, we know.
3: What happened?
2: But we weren't there in high school. We didn't bully you.
1: Right. We are paying the price. We are atoning for other people's sins.
2: Exactly. Exactly.
1: Mm-hmm. But, styrofoam is amazing, says JC. I've always...
3: Jesus Christ wrote us?
1: Now listen to this. Always wanted to sink my teeth into my wife's calf.
2: Oh.
1: But she won't let me.
0: Uh-oh.
1: I also get that.
2: Do you like to bite? Are you a biter?
1: If requested.
2: Okay.
1: But not... I'm not... breaking skin.
3: Yeah, no, yeah. God, I was going to say, you're a nibbler.
1: But just biting into a calf, that's pretty hot.
2: Okay.
1: If she likes it. If she doesn't like it, I'm not into it.
3: Well, if she doesn't like it, she'll learn to like it.
0: Well, but getting back to biting into styrofoam and a rubber ball.
1: You don't have any of that. Do you bite your stir sticks?
2: Yes.
1: To feel that tension of wood in your teeth?
0: Yes.
1: There's a slight spring...
0: Yes, I prefer in fact, my favorite coffee place dropped the sticks. They've got those little plastic straws. This may be the end.
1: Do you chew on the plastic? Let's say, you know, those green plastic things that come in a Starbucks lid.
4: Yeah, I think people that chew on anything, like may say a guitar pick or something, they have issues.
1: Yeah. Oh, yeah, you chew on guitar
4: all day long.
3: So the place you went still had wooden stir sticks?
0: Yeah.
3: And now they've gotten rid of them?
0: Yeah, last week.
1: That's surprising.
2: Huh. Yeah, that is surprising. Usually it's the other way around.
3: That seems like it's
2: plastic to wood.
3: Landscape for lawsuits and splinters.
1: Sure, plastic's cheaper. Stuff.
0: No, I don't know. Between that and the 3 homeless guys that are always there, I think I may go to a different place.
1: What about biting into a pencil? You guys like that sensation?
2: Oh, I used to do that when I don't have a pencil anymore, but yeah.
0: Hmm. I think that's a select group, the pencil biters and the...
3: Yeah. Sounds like a horrible... you pencil biter.
2: Yeah. Or people that chew on the caps of pens. Remember those big pens that would have the caps?
4: Yeah, I get all of that. Yeah.
2: Did you do all that?
0: It sounds like if you're biting into balls and everything... you know what I mean? Not
2: Super Bowls.
3: Yes. Not scrotum.
2: No. Yes. Yes.
3: You like your balls bitten, Tom?
4: Gently.
3: Gently.
1: Kind of gnawed.
3: Out of love.
0: Of course not. By the way,
3: maybe a nice can
0: coming up. Did anybody see? What's the guy's name? The guitar. Help me here, Pat. The guitarist for King Crimson.
4: Oh, Fripp.
0: Yes, the great Robert Fripp. Did anybody see the...
1: why would we have seen anything with Robert?
2: Well, because he's in the news.
4: He's on the social media.
3: God,
4: darling.
3: Why?
2: Why, in God's name?
0: I just have found the story.
2: Yeah, it's right here.
0: Robert Fripp is a really interesting guy.
3: There we go.
0: Great guitarist. One of the greats. He has a series of videos with his wife.
3: Uh-huh.
0: And she's really funny.
3: Frida?
0: Frida Fripp.
3: Frida Fripp.
0: Here's the headline. Robert Fripp, unsure why hospital shaved his testicles.

0: miracles after heart attack.
1: Oh, okay.
0: This is from a source called Stereo Gum. Or Stereo Gum. I know what this means. Robert Fripp, founding member of the band King Crimson, is trying to figure out why his testicles were shaved after he was hospitalized for a heart attack. Mr. Fripp suffered the heart attack in Italy last year. He appears to have made a full recovery, but he has questions about his care. The 80-year-old posted a video blog wherein he remarked, "You're concerned with my heart? Fine. What are you doing shaving my balls?"
1: Well, do they, if they went up through the groin?
2: They need a catheterization, right?
0: Yeah, both Chick and I have had that done, and when I had it done, they shaved the inner upper thigh.
1: Yeah, why would they do the testicles?
2: Maybe he had hairy testicles.
1: I don't believe them. They didn't. The guy,
2: you think he did it just to get the publicity?
3: You think this is some padding of some medical bill somewhere? Is that what you?
1: No, I think he went, he knows he's on social media, and he went, "Hey, they shaved my balls," meaning they shaved his groin.
3: Okay.
1: This Fripp is full of crap.
3: You know what
2: he hasn't been in the news in 60 years.
3: So you know what he's doing? He's being flippant.
1: He is. Flippin' Fripp.
3: Flippin'.
0: Maybe they had a special offer at this Italian hospital, a free ball shave with every stent. I don't know.
1: So there's no answer in this story?
0: No, he was just asking.
1: And that made and some magazine?
3: We're talking about it?
0: It's a huge story.
3: You know.
0: It's above the headline.
3: No, no.
0: That says latest peace proposal rejected by the Iranians.
3: Robert Fripp comments on his scrotum. And the Strait of Hormuz is still closed. We'll be back.
0: I haven't seen this one. They got very popular during COVID with some of these videos. They're very funny. If you ever get a chance to see the guy live, he's astonishing.
3: Well, you better hurry.
2: Yeah.
0: Great guitar player.
2: Well, he's 80, isn't he?
1: He's 80. Yeah.
2: Something like that.
1: Did King Crimson get radio play?
0: One song.
1: Oh, really?
0: Wouldn't what you say Ace? It?
1: Which one?
0: Court of the Crimson King.
1: Yeah. Oh. Is that one?
0: Is that Greg Lake singing that?
4: I don't think so.
0: I don't know. Yeah, that's the one I remember playing.
1: Gotcha.
0: It's got what's certainly one of the best album covers of all time.
1: That cartoony face.
0: Yeah. That's great.
1: Do I need to listen to that album front to back?
0: I'd have to find my friend that could get you a lot of really good marijuana.
1: Oh.
0: No, he's a great player. Unlike anyone else. He's really good. But yeah, I don't know why this was everywhere yesterday.
1: Huh.
0: Maybe I have peculiar, parameters to the things that I get fed.
2: Yes.
0: But, wow. Now, Pat, you were saying the last time you had your ball shaved, you were the dentist?
5: Yeah, I thought that was kind of odd.
0: Yeah.
5: They were knocking me out. I wake up undressed and shorn.
0: Yeah. But it felt good, right?
5: It did.
0: Okay, good.
1: There's a cavity near there.
5: Yeah. He did tell me he was going to feel a little prick. I didn't know what that meant.
0: Now, when we come back, Pat, I have a request for a song from you.
5: All right.
0: And I also want to reiterate, Patty G, this is very exciting, is having some serious surgery.
3: Very, very serious.
0: I think you're going to be fine. this is going to be your last live show in Kalamazoo, Michigan, coming up this Saturday.
5: Yeah.
0: It'll be at a place called Shakespeare's Pub.
5: Shakespeare's Pub, yeah.
0: Let's get everybody over there.
5: Yep, sir.
0: If you're in the central Michigan area, get on over there to see Pat. I'm not saying it could be your last show ever.
5: I'm glad you're not saying that.
3: No, a procedure.
0: One of my friends went to see Elvis. It turned out to be his last show.
3: Yeah, forget about procedure talk, but it could be his last show ever.
0: Yeah.
5: Out for that reason.
3: He could get hit by a truck.
5: Yeah.
3: You don't know.
5: Absolutely.
3: I could be driving that truck.
5: What?
3: I could have had it. Yeah. I run him down in the street. That could happen.
0: So please go see Pat. It'll be great. What else is happening coming up, Christy Lee?
2: Coming up, we're going to talk about fantasies. We're going to talk about AI pet translators. We got a new electric car that you're going to be interested in.
0: The fantasy thing is an interesting, the essence of it is in the throes of the most intimate activities. Are you thinking, Josh, about the person you're with or about someone else?
1: Wow.
0: They've done some survey questions.
1: Okay.
0: And the results are quite interesting. We'll find out about that. But first, Christy, how'd you get here to work?
3: Hitchhiked?
2: I did not hitchhike. Not this time.
3: You know who picks up hitchhikers?
2: I know, Tom. He wouldn't pick me up.
0: I picked up that guy over the week.
2: Yeah, we know. No, I drove my Tucson Hybrid because I love the Hyundai Hybrids. That's right, the SUV.

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1: 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I might have to drive that for a couple of months.
0: Sure, why not?
1: Thanks.
0: Sure. Can I trade you for the other one that you're driving?
1: No. Oh, I want them all. Yeah.
0: You want all the cars.
1: That's right.
0: All right. 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
2: Thank you very much, Christy Lee. Don't forget about that great gas mileage.
0: Oh, yeah.
2: And remember, at the Indy 500, that hybrid switch came in very handy. I was just trying to think of this. Robert Fripp chick plays on David Bowie Heroes. I know that's a record you like.
3: He's not listening to you.
1: I do like Heroes.
2: Yeah, well, I'm trying to bring it
1: him
2: bring it all back home.
1: Doesn't
2: well, the man's
1: enter into my enjoyment.
2: A brilliant musician, okay. Maestro Fripp, I like to call him.
1: Is that right? I did not know he was known as a maestro.
2: You should read it. He's a really, really bright, very odd, weird guy. You'd love him. He's right up your alley.
1: Like bright and weird and odd.
2: Mm-hmm. Yeah, and he's a Brit. So
0: yeah,
2: he's got
0: English.
2: Three of your favorite things. Coming up, we're going to talk with Ali Breen, who I think is in England today. Is that right?
1: That's what I believe so.
2: It'll be a sexy time. When we come back, we're going to hear from Patty G. Also coming up today, we're going to talk with Kenny Wayne Shepherd, guitar slinger, a great guitar player as well. That's all on the way here in the O'Reilly Auto Parts Studios. This is the Bob and Tom Show.

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2: Good morning. A 22-year-old Paragould man was arrested after police found him allegedly intoxicated and yelling at no one in particular while he was on railroad tracks near Land Run Lane. Officers said that Ronald Bone refused to identify himself, and he spat in an officer's face while he was being placed in a patrol car. And that led to multiple charges, including aggravated assault on a law enforcement officer. In other news, according to new U.S. Census data, there are two small towns in Craighead County that are among the fastest-growing cities in northeast Arkansas, with a population under 5,000. Monette's population is up more than 4% since 2020. It's got about a little over 1,500 people now. Bono is growing even faster, up more than 25%, with more than 3,000 people in those city limits. Your KH Storm Team forecast. Got a chance you'll get rained on today? You may not. Cloudy to partly cloudy and a little warmer. High in the mid-80s. Have a good Wednesday. I'm Brett Hall with the Jonesboro Media Group.
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4: 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At the news desk, it's Christy Lee.
5: Howdy.
4: Howdy do. There's Pat Godwin.
6: Hello.
4: Hello, hello, hello. There's Josh Arnold.
7: Hi there.
4: There's Ace Cosby.
8: Hey.
4: I'm Chick McGee. Hello, Tom.
3: Once again, we were talking about the fine guitarist Robert Fripp.
4: Yes.
3: Mr. Fripp in the news because, once again, he had heart surgery and he's got a so-called vlog. A video blog, if you will.
5: Yeah.
3: About asking why were his testicles or his scrotal area shaved during a heart procedure.
9: Why did this happen to me?
3: And you guys don't remember who he is. apparently, a great guitarist. You'd never have heard the Court of the Crimson King.
7: I have heard that song, but I've never listened to that whole album.
4: I've heard that title. I've never listened to the song.

0: See, to me, you know, this sounds like Jack, Jack Black.
1: Is that a joke?
2: Yeah, yeah.
0: It sounds like Jack Black joking.
2: Right,
3: oh,
2: right.
3: My gosh.
0: But that's that is Greg Lake.
2: Oh, okay.
0: Of Emerson, Lake, and Palmer, and he ended up doing that live show with Asia. Great bass player, great guitarist, great singer.
3: I think all the years I did classic rock, I skipped that song.
2: There's
3: in the
2: a
3: catalog.
2: Very thin membrane for me where there's some prog rock I just love, and then you slip through that membrane and it becomes way too nerdy. And
3: that? Like that?
2: I have to listen to all of it.
0: Yeah, you really didn't give it a fair shake. Okay. But yes, Mr. Fripp, once again, in the news.
4: Well, wait a minute. We're not giving it a fair shake right now? Is that your contention?
0: Well, first of all,
3: isn't it like 18 minutes long?
0: I was just going to say, the vocal just kicked in, and we're like 4 minutes in.
2: Yeah.
3: Yeah, it's real.
0: I mean, we can start at the beginning if you like.
2: Godwin, were you familiar with Fripp?
1: I follow him on social media. He and his wife have a show where they fix up old houses.
3: Oh, really?
1: Fripp this house. You've probably seen it.
4: Yeah. Yeah, this is the theme music to it.
3: Yeah.
4: Presented by some insurance company.
2: Jesus!
0: See, it kicks in there. When they get to the line, the court, they go, the court of the Crimson came in. It just kicks in, and it's great.
3: What's it about?
1: 18 minutes.
4: You know what? Let's hear it kick in where it's really great. I'm honestly curious.
2: Okay. Oh my God. Is that the Mellotron?
4: I think it sounds like it's spinning every now and then when they play it or something.
0: You like this part?
2: It may be in the context of the whole.
0: Yeah, there you go. Again, this goes way back.
4: Yeah, you know what?
0: Early 70s, whatever.
4: We're not giving it a fair shake.
2: This album came out in 69.
0: Oh, so, okay.
2: Isn't that shocking?
0: Yeah. It's kind of pre-Pink Floyd-y.
4: Uh-oh.
0: Nope. There you go. Could this be Pink Floyd right here?
2: Yeah, I mean, I might be in. I'm going to have to listen to this whole thing. Huh. I like Emerson, Lake, and Palmer. I like Floyd. I like
4: French fries. I like baked potatoes.
2: Yeah. Well, this might be something I enjoy.
0: Yeah, and this was one of those record albums you could clean pot on, I understand.
4: You know, though, the thing that's impressing me is that I'm not hearing the great Robert Fripp, like, jump out of the speakers.
0: We haven't gotten to that part yet.
4: Oh!
3: Okay, did you have a guitar solo in there?
0: Yeah.
2: Robert Fripp. What is the order at Star?

0: Starbucks, Christy?
1: A Frappuccino.
2: Oh, they got one named after him. That's so convenient.
3: Christy's jumping in with a Frappuccino.
0: Didn't he go on tour with Brian Wilson for a while? A Fripp Wilson?
3: Is that right?
4: Did you see that coming?
1: I didn't either.
2: That brings joy to my heart. And by the way, wait.
3: What happened to Fripp Wilson?
2: Yeah, Fripp Wilson has really gotten a raw deal.
0: Flip Wilson was as funny as anybody.
1: He was
0: right?
1: So funny.
2: The greatest. And he's wonderful. He's lost in the shuffle.
1: Yeah, you don't hear anything about him.
2: No one ever talks about how great he was.
1: Yep.
2: At his own TV show, primetime.
0: And yeah, he was great.
2: Three networks.
0: I think those who know.
1: Mm-hmm.
3: Yep.
0: If you know, you know.
2: Yeah, but he just sort of got, I don't know. Was he politically incorrect or something?
0: I want to say it was Roy Wood Jr. who suggested, I mean, there really is a backlash against a black guy in a dress.
1: Mm.
0: And he kind of explained that a little bit to us.
2: Okay.
0: And then Tyler Perry has
1: does it all the time.
0: Yeah. I mean, it's changed that, of course.
1: Yeah.
3: Do you remember? I know we, the older ones, the devil made me do it.
0: Mm-hmm. Yes,
3: that was Geraldine.
0: I've only seen clips and stuff. Right. Yeah, but they're always amazing.
2: Very funny. Okay, I'm sorry, Pat. We had a story yesterday that you, I know, wanted to take off on. This was.
4: Oh, the guy at the French Open.
2: At the French Open, and the essence of it was one of the players was having a gastro issue.
1: Uh-huh.
2: And he really had to go to the bathroom. And the way the rules work is you can't just, right in the middle of things, get up and leave. However, he was able to explain to the judge that this was a matter that could not wait, if you will. So a 21-year-old, his name was Arthur Gia, I believe. Gia.
3: I'm not sure how you pronounce it.
4: But he's 21 now. At my age, if I were in a game like that, I'd have to leave a couple times.
1: Oh, really?
4: All of us, men over 50, would agree that we have this issue. Mm-hmm. And that inspired this, which is a Pat Godwin tribute.
3: Oh. Yeah.
4: I've done a parody of a Tim Kavanaugh song, but I've never done a parody of one of my own songs.
3: Oh.
4: You know, Smells Like Weed, right?
1: Yeah.
4: I took a little

0: probably all fly long. I had to pee the pool or my pants. I have to pee. Maybe I shouldn't drink so much tea.
1: Thank you very much. It would appear from, by the way, from this story from the Associated Press, that the gentleman at the French Open tennis tournament Sunday did not have to pee.
2: No.
1: It was apparently of a more serious order.
3: A major transaction?
1: Yeah, so in the parlance of tennis, I believe, it was a deuce.
3: Now, are you just saying that, or that's actually the report?
1: No, it's quite clear that it was a...
3: Okay.
1: Number two. The umpire, it says here, the umpire allowed it due to medical circumstances.
3: Well, how does it say how long he was gone?
1: I no.
4: I mean, he threatened to do it right there, didn't he? Did he tell the guy, I'm going to have to go.
3: He said I was going to go on the court. Yeah.
1: He said to the chair umpire in French, I need to go to the bathroom. I can't move anymore. I'm going to go on the court.
4: Yowza.
1: But so that would have been wrong.
3: Isn't everyone different as far as that major transaction? Some people take longer than other people.
1: My guess is this was an immediate evacuation.
2: Yeah, situation.
1: He had a gastro issue. So, and typically at the French Open, you wear white, of course.
4: Mm-hmm. Mm, boy, that would have been bad.
1: Extra unpleasant.
4: Were you playing on clay?
1: No, I wasn't.
0: That's all me.

0: I'm sorry. Have we finished our sports broadcast? I guess we have.
1: Honey, about a half hour ago.
0: Okay, sorry.
1: I'm sorry I slipped and called you, honey. Some of our private lives sneaking out on the air.
0: I wasn't listening.
1: Okay.
0: Christy Lee is over there at the Bob and Tom News Desk. What are you going?
2: Fantasizing about someone other than your partner doing sex may be more common than you think. Researchers say it does not automatically signal problems, though, in a relationship. In this new study, scientists surveyed nearly 550 people in committed sexual relationships and found that sexual fantasies often vary depending on the situation. During self-pleasure, more than half fantasized about someone other than their partner, while about a quarter focused only on their partner.
3: Ah, yes.
2: Where's the other quarter?
3: I've lied in surveys too.
0: Quarter of the lies. So wait a second. Hold on a minute. During self-pleasure, a quarter were thinking about their partner.
2: And a half were thinking about someone else.
0: So where's the other 25%?
2: That's what I said. What are the other 25% thinking of?
0: Probably cool cars.
2: Maybe.
0: Yeah.
2: During sex with their partner, about 35% said they thought only about their partner, while roughly 40% reported thinking about someone else at least some of the time.
1: Would that be
2: Once
1: considered?
2: Once again, we have a
1: multitasking?
2: I would think.
1: Well, no, you're kind of busy, and then you...
4: Why can't you multitask?
3: I can. Last night I was banging you and thinking about your sister. That didn't help this argument, did it?
1: Yeah. Let me ask
0: you. And why the hell did you shout out, "Yes, I love you, Girthmaster"? Where'd you learn that?
1: Here's a conundrum. Would you trade if your significant other could always read your mind and hear your thoughts for... millions and millions of dollars.
3: No. Because even if you can't help your thoughts sometimes, and right.
1: it would take a very special relationship.
2: It would take someone that really understands you.
1: I was just joking in my mind when I said that.
3: Right. Yeah. It's impossible.
1: Yeah.
2: No, that's...
1: It's probably best people can't read your mind.
2: Wasn't there a movie where Mel Gibson could read every woman's
3: what
2: mind?
3: What Women Want.
2: Right.
3: And then they made What Men Want.
2: Yeah.
3: Yeah.
0: I want to see a movie, What Dogs Want.
1: Yeah.
0: And that's coming up.
2: Yeah, I got
0: in
2: that
0: the
2: right
0: news.
2: Here.
0: But first, I want to get back to this for just 1 second. What was the last set of stats there?
2: Well, see, once again, we have a discrepancy because 35% thought about their partner during sex, 40% reported thinking about someone else at least some of the time. So, once again, we have 25% of the people. Did they just simply not take the survey?
3: Or a lot of those surveys also say, "I don't know."
2: Oh. I don't want to respond.
1: Is it plus or minus 3% or something?
0: I wondered, so do people think, I wish they'd been more clear. Are people thinking about, like, I don't know, movie stars or porno people?
3: I don't know. Exes. I mean, that could be a thing. Coworkers.
2: Yeah, do you ever think of people, but they have no face?
3: Like, I know a lot of women who do that.
2: Yeah.
0: What?
3: I don't know any guys who do that.
2: Really?
1: I've
2: heard women are very known for doing that.
1: Yeah. Or just a part of the body.
2: Mm-hmm.
1: Yeah.
3: Really?
0: What?
2: Yes.
3: They really do. They just think about a sort of faceless lover.
2: Absolutely.
3: Now, it's not like you're looking at somebody and they have like a, you know, a cull.
2: No.
3: But they,
2: but it's not someone you can identify or,
3: Yeah. I don't think guys do that. I think guys...
2: have to have zero in on someone.
3: Right.
2: Yeah.
0: Let's see the percentage of people that would like to fill out this survey in front of their significant
2: other. Yeah. It'd be totally different.
0: Mm. Yeah. This would be a huge argument starter.
2: This is a fight starter.
0: Yeah. I don't know the answer to anything. But yeah, there seems to be a lot of non-answers on this thing.
3: I'm grateful. I think I'm pretty focused on who's with me.
2: As you should be.
3: Yeah, I
2: think.
5: You know, it works for me.
2: What?
5: I think I'm someone else.
2: Really?
5: It works.
2: Think you're what, Rob Lowe or
3: Call
2: something?
3: Call me Jerome.
0: Is it okay if I finish thinking about Gilligan from Gilligan's Island?
1: Yeah, I think so.
3: Why not? Yeah. Yeah. Do you ask her to hit you with her hat?
0: What's the
1: like Gladys Ormsby from Laugh-In?
0: I know there's that old the old setup. What is it again? It's something like with a couple, you'd say, okay, you're allowed to have one
1: Free pass or whatever.
0: Free pass, but it has to.

0: be somebody famous, right? And what are they called? There's, I forget.
1: The Hall Pass.
0: Yeah. And then apparently there's a new movie about that.
1: Oh, there's also a 10-year-old movie called Hall Pass.
0: Mm-hmm. Okay. There's one that just came out.
1: Gotcha.
0: That same.
2: I would bring up a couple on stage during the comedy tour, and I would ask the wife, the girl in relation, do you have a celebrity that you would like to, you know, and they would always, Ryan Gosling or Brad Pitt or whatever. Then I'd ask the gentleman, which one of your wife's friends do you want? And they just love. Oh. Yeah, the guy that wasn't.
0: And every once in a while, there'd be a guy stupid enough to answer.
2: Oh, yeah, absolutely.
0: So, yeah, that's going to be a long car ride
2: that
0: home.
2: Would
3: yeah. Not a good idea. Yeah. Yikes.
0: What's coming up, Christy Lee? I know we got Sexy Time with Ali Breen. We're going to talk with Kenny Wayne Shepherd about the project he's got going on.
4: And normally at the next break, we talk about history. I don't know if you want to do that or
0: sure.
4: not. But
0: what day is today? I'll find
4: today's
0: something.
4: Today's May 27th.
0: Right now, I want to tell you about something. The reality of the world right now with respect to owning a home. If you own your own house, you may have noticed that or heard anyway that it's probably worth a lot more than it was just a few years ago. The stats are kind of staggering. For whatever reason, houses are they've more or less doubled in price in the last 10 years. So if you had a house you bought 10 years ago, it's probably worth a lot more now. In the last 5 years, they've gone up 40% to 50% on average. May not apply to you, but it's certainly worth looking into because you can take advantage of that equity without actually selling your house. Because if you sell your house, well, all the boats are rising at the same as the sea goes up, as they say. So if you want to buy a new one, it's also going to cost more. But the point of this is you can actually pull some of that equity out by refinancing your house and use some of that cash for whatever you want to use it for, which might mean a new kitchen, I don't know, a new whatever you're into, a new patio, maybe a nice car, get rid of those high bills that you're paying on your credit card, the high interest rates, et cetera, et cetera. 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

0: This is St. Jude patient Reagan. 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
1: Ooh, I like sparkly.
0: This is Jeritza. She's 5.
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0: And this is Delta. 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
2: 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Christy, you had a sneezing fit during the commercial.
1: I'm allergic to work.
2: There you go.
3: Oh, yeah.
2: Oh, boy. There's Pat Godwin.
4: Hey, Chick.
2: Hey, Pat. There's Josh Arnold.
3: Oh, yeah. Same stuff, different day. You know how it is.
2: Boy.
3: Yeah.
2: There's Ace Cosby.
3: Hey.
2: I'm Chick McGee. Hello, Tom.
5: Suppose actors on the sets of porno say the same thing. Same job, different day.
1: Yeah, yeah. They do.
4: Hump day, hump day.
1: Every day.
2: I told you that when we went over and we were on the set of a very low budget adult cinema. She was standing around naked. The guy was naked, and our producer at the time, Dean, and I were standing around the water cooler having a bottle of water, just going, yeah. So. I forget what was, it might have been the NCAA tournament we're talking about basketball.
3: It's very much a job, isn't it?
2: Yep.
3: What an odd thing.
2: The human mind.
5: Yeah. Takes away some of the. Do they have the bad porno music band right there on set?
3: Oh, that'd be amazing.
5: Playing
2: the live band.
5: Wouldn't it be funny if during a porno the camera pans over and you've got the guy playing that, you know, bad version of wah-wah guitar right there on the set? Let's see. Today in history, May 27th. Oh, I'm laughing already.
2: 27.
3: You are?
5: Wild Bill Hickok. Born in this date in 1837. Always embarrassing when he was a kid and had to do last name first at school. You know, Wild Cock Hick Bill, whatever it would be.
1: What?
5: Is he the guy that got killed during the poker game? Is that him?
3: Yes.
1: At Tombstone?
5: I forget. Uh-huh. Did he have the hand? And his famous last words were, I fold.
2: Aces and eights?
5: Okay, whatever it was. This guy was great. In 1911, happy birthday to the great Vincent Price.
1: Mm-hmm.
3: He was great.
5: You know what he's most famous for, Christy?
1: The Thriller video with Michael Jackson.
2: Yeah, and trying to say the phrase, y'all's neighborhood. in a cool way.
1: I remember him most from The Fly.
5: He was in many
1: films.
5: But yeah, obviously a great voice, and the voiceover in Thrillers, almost as creepy as Michael Jackson talking about sleepovers with young boys.
1: Okay, I knew I shouldn't have mentioned.
5: Let's see. Now here we go. This guy, genuine war hero, Christopher Lee. You know who he was, Christy?
1: No.
5: Bad guy in a lot of movies.
3: Christopher Lee.
5: We talked to him once because he had a.
3: You would recognize.
5: He had a heavy metal Christmas album. It was a Christmas album, right?
1: He did?
3: Oh, I'm unfamiliar. He was in all those Hammer films.
5: He was a Bond villain, I want to say.
3: He was.
1: Yeah.
2: Was he?
3: Lord of the Rings and in Star Wars. He fights Yoda.
5: Yeah.
1: Yeah, he died in 2015. Oh,
3: yeah.
1: My.
3: He was a tall man. Christopher Lee.
5: Yes. And believe it, he actually had a couple of Guinness World Records of all random stuff for acting.
1: Huh.
5: Let's see, 1923, the birthday of Henry Kissinger.
1: Mm.
5: I always thought he'd be a great Bond villain.
3: Mr. President.
6: We dealt with the security of the Middle East. No, Mr. Bond, I expect you to die.
5: What the hell?
3: Power is the ultimate aphrodisiac.
5: Didn't he live to be 100 or something?
1: Yeah.
5: You know, this guy is born in 55, Richard Schiff.
1: Nope.
3: Terrific actor.
2: Beard guy. Yeah, he was in West Wing.
5: Yes.
2: Yeah.
5: Very good, very good. No, but he went by Richard. Dick Schiff is an affliction one gets from wearing too much wet underwear.
3: Oh, who knew?
5: Chafing.
3: I think I'd go by Richard then, too.
2: Yeah. Sorry, Josh, your tests are back and you have Dick Schiff.
1: Oh, okay. I know who Richard Schiff is. I just never knew his name. Huh.
2: Yeah.
1: Sorry, Mr. Schiff.
5: Rafe's brother, Joseph Fiennes.
3: Both good actors.
5: Yeah, terrific actor. Okay, now this has his real name, which sounds like a Monty Python joke. His real name is, I'm not making this up, Joseph Alberic Twistleton Wycombe Fiennes.
3: Wow.
1: Man.
3: Yeah, Twistleton is as British as it comes.
2: Yeah, I don't know whether I like Twistleton or the other one.
5: Wycombe,
2: yeah.
1: Alberic. Why do they have so many names?
5: Sounds like a law firm.
3: If it's purely British, there's a lot of cousin names probably in there.
2: Because they're such an old country, there's a limit to how many times you can use a name.
3: Fair amount of inbreeding as well.
2: Yeah, that's true.
5: Yeah, but

0: explains Prince Charles's ears.
1: Yeah. Balbaric, Twistleton, Wykeham, and Fiennes. Sounds like.
0: Absolutely. I cannot afford them.
2: Yes.
1: Yeah. But yes, he's a terrific actor. This guy's good too. Paul Bettany.
3: He is good. Mm-hmm. Yeah. Yeah.
1: He was the.
0: Beautiful Mind.
1: Yeah.
0: Mm-hmm. Don't give away.
1: Okay. He's in it. That's all I'll say.
0: Or is he?
1: I love this guy. Jack McBrayer. You know who he is?
3: He's fantastic.
1: He was the really happy guy.
0: Perpetual smile on his face.
3: 30 Rock.
1: In 30 Rock.
3: The page.
1: Yes.
3: Yeah.
1: He's great in everything. He's got that. You'd love that show. He's got.
2: I know who he is.
1: Zillow Gone Wild.
2: Yeah, he does. He's
3: terrific.
1: He's wonderful.
3: I a little improv with him once.
2: Yeah. You did?
3: Yeah, but back before he was before 30 Rock. Yeah.
2: Yeah.
1: Well, here's an odd fact about him. On this list, it says he's the 15th most popular graduate of the University of Evansville.
2: Huh.
3: How about that?
1: You know who else is up there? The great Ron Glass.
0: No, really? You really Ron like Glass? Him, don't you?
1: Ron Glass from Barney Miller. Love that.
2: I did know that
0: Pedestrian
2: one.
0: Pedestrian at best.
1: Oh, good. No, it's a terrific actor. The nuanced. Yes.
0: Often mistaken for being absent.
3: I think he's in the original It
0: Ron
3: as well.
0: Glass. Yeah.
1: Oh, 1975, happy birthday, Andre 3000. Mm. Well, that family tree goes way back.
3: Do you remember what band he was a part of?
1: Outkast.
3: Heck yeah, man.
0: Very good. What's your favorite Outkast song, Tom?
1: Hey, ya.
0: Yes, it is. You're right.
3: That is a good one.
2: That is the big one.
0: Or I like the way you move, and I do like the way you move.
1: Okay. 1703, St. Petersburg was founded by?
2: Peter.
1: Peter the Great.
2: Yeah.
0: Well,
3: Peterburg?
0: To his friends, he was Peter, not so great.
1: I mean, it's pretty bold to name a town after yourself. I mean, having a kid and naming him after you is slightly, I don't know. What do you think?
0: I thought you would have done
1: narcissistic?
0: That.
1: Narcissistic? Oh, no.
0: Tom
1: never,
0: Jr.?
1: Never do that.
0: All right.
1: I don't recommend that.
0: Call him TJ?
1: I'll tell you why I don't recommend that when we're off the air. I had a friend.
3: The kid could be an embarrassment is what he's afraid of.
1: Oh, embarrassed. It wasn't embarrassed.
2: Oh, I know you're going
1: okay,
2: with that.
1: But yeah, to name a city after you. That's ballsy.
2: A lot of people do that, don't they?
1: You don't have Christieburg?
2: No. I wouldn't do it, but.
1: Joshville? Chicktown?
2: Chicktown
1: sounds cool.
2: Chicktown sounds fun.
0: Chickville.
1: Golden Gate Bridge opened on this date in 1937.
2: To pedestrians.
3: Oh.
2: Cars were the next day. Did you know that? Yep.
1: An estimated 1,700 people have jumped.
2: How many?
1: Wow. 1,700.
3: Oh, I would have guessed more, honestly. Yeah.
1: Makes you rethink the beginning of those credits to Full House. If you look,
3: whatever happened to predictability?
1: Has anybody ever AI'd that? While that's playing, they show someone jumping off.
2: Oh my God. Oh my
1: goodness. If they haven't, please do.
3: You want to ruin your week? Watch the documentary "The Bridge" about the Golden Gate Bridge.
1: Haven't they put nets up?
0: And right off the bat,
3: they have top golf nets, but
1: not good enough.
2: Well, how many people died building the bridge?
3: 72.
2: Really?
3: I have no idea.
2: I would think. Don't you think?
1: Well, that'll probably do for that. We're going to switch gears here. We're going to come back and talk with Kenny Wayne Shepherd about his latest project, the great guitarist. Also coming up, Sexy Time with Allie Breen. Right here from the O'Reilly Auto Parts Studios, this is the Bob and Tom Show.
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0: the morning, ASU Chancellor Dr. Todd Shields is going to be the next ASU System President. The ASU System Board of Trustees, in a special called meeting yesterday, unanimously voted in favor of Shields hiring for the gig. The board also unanimously voted to name current A-State Provost Dr. Calvin White as A-State's interim chancellor. In other news, the city of Jonesboro is going to hold its June neighborhood cleanup coming up Saturday, June the 6th. That's not this weekend, but next weekend. It'll be from 8 in the morning till noon at Fisher Street United Methodist Church, and it's for city residents only. You can dispose of items like furniture and appliances and electronics and tires and clothing, but hazardous materials and yard waste and large construction debris and tractor semi-tires, those are not going to be accepted. Your K8 Storm Team forecast, there's a chance that you might see a little rain today. For the most part, cloudy to partly cloudy and a little warmer, high in the mid-80s. Have a good Wednesday. I'm Brett Hall with the Jonesboro Media Group.
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2: Well, they like to say where veterans and communities rise together. You can be like Josh and be part of it. Thank you.
3: 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It is Christy Lee.
4: Hi.
3: There's Pat Godwin.
5: Hello.
3: Hello. There's Josh Arnold.
6: Hi there.
3: Ace Cosby's here.
7: Hello.
3: I'm Chick McGee, and hello, Tom.
2: Hello, Chick McGee, and hello, everybody. I think we're going to hook up with the great guitarist, Kenny Wayne Shepherd. There he is on the big screen. Hey, Kenny, on a serious note, I want to say you were a part of the services for Jimmy Irsay, and it was that was masterful. I mean, you got up there by yourself and just, I mean, that was such a sad occasion, and your guitar did all the talking. I just want to say thank you on behalf of everybody there. That was brilliant.
8: I appreciate that. I was honored to have been asked by his family to do that. And, you know, Jim was a longtime friend. We were friends for over 20 years, and he was just one of the most interesting and human beings that I ever met, and had the biggest heart. And I just really admired that man. And we had some really great times together. So just a huge loss. I mean, we just had the 1-year anniversary of his passing, and it certainly, you know, brought up a lot of memories, and I'm just grateful to have known him.
2: Just on a odd note, did you ever get to handle any of the cool guitars that you had in the collection?
8: Oh yeah, like very famously, I got to, as a matter of fact. So like, well, you know, you may remember, but he put together the Jim Irsay Band, and sure. So this is a thing that goes back 20 years, like to when they

0: to jammed for like, I don't even know, like an hour or 2 hours. And it was this incredible experience. And then the next day went to the Super Bowl and the Colts win. And it was this cool thing. And it kind of became this tradition when we would go to games and everybody would be there that we would get together and jam. And so years later, Jim decided he wanted to display his collection. And then it evolved into like, we got to get the band together and do a concert. And so anyway, long story short, you know, we did 2 shows at Lucas Oil Stadium and we played many shows across the country and big venues and stuff. And in the middle of the show, they would bring a number of those guitars out on stage and hand them to me and I would play them. So the coolest moment was they would bring the David Gilmour Black Stratocaster to me and hand it to me. And then we would play Comfortably Numb and I would get to play that song on that guitar. And I like to think that, you know, when Jim first bought the guitar, he bought it. And at that time, it was the most money ever paid for a guitar. It was like just under $4 million. And then years later, I play the guitar on tour for a couple of years, and then it sells for a record $14 million. So I figure, you know.
1: Oh, yeah. Added value, Kenny.
2: The Midas touch.
0: Thank you. No, I'm joking. We're
2: speaking with the great guitarist, Kenny Wayne Shepherd. And you got a bunch of stuff going on. I know that you're going to be doing a tour all over the place, including overseas. You also, if I want to get this story right, you have gone back and visited one of your earlier projects again. Tell me about that. Exactly what did you do to it?
0: So basically, this is the 30-year anniversary of my debut album, Ledbetter Heights. So it's my first record. I recorded this album when I was 17 years old, and it was released, and it did very well. It went on to go platinum, sold over 1 million copies. It literally put me on the map, and it's the music that introduced me and my band to the world and helped us establish this this relationship with our fan base. It's been with us over 3 decades. So it's a special record, and so we did an anniversary edition of the album. We went in and re-recorded it in the studio. Now, this is not a recreation of the original album, but we also didn't try and completely reinvent it. So it's like, this is the Kenny Wayne Shepherd Band of 2026 playing the songs that put Kenny Wayne Shepherd on the map in 1995, 1996.
2: So is Noah singing now?
0: Yeah. And so that's the one record that we had a different singer on the first album, Corey Sterling. And then we parted ways after that tour. And that's when Noah Hunt and I got hooked up. And he's been with me ever since. It's the one album in my entire catalog that he was not a part of. So it gave him an opportunity to have a version with his voice on it. And a lot of fans have often wondered what that album may have sounded like if he had been in the band back then. So you have that now.
2: Oh, I see. Now, it's my understanding you're currently working on a covers album. Am I getting this right?
0: Yeah. So we're doing the tour for the 30th anniversary tour right now for Ledbetter Heights. And in between, like when we have stops, I just bought a studio for myself here outside of Nashville. And so we've been jumping in the studio trying to finish up this cover album. And so it's not your average cover album. Like everybody mentions Kenny Wayne Shepherd, and it's always blues guitarists. And yes, we love the blues and we play the blues, but the blues has been, always the foundation of my music. But I would say we really kind of straddled the line between blues and rock and roll. And so we did a rock and roll cover album, just to remind everybody that we're also a rock band. And I chose songs deliberately that would be like outside the box. So if you saw the track listing, you would be like, what? Like Kenny Wayne Shepherd's doing Billy Idol. Kenny Wayne Shepherd's doing Genesis, NXS. Like, what is this? And it's on the surface, it seems weird, but then you listen to it and it sounds really fun, really incredible.
1: Sounds great. Yeah.
2: Do you remember the first either record or cassette that you ever bought when you were a kid?
0: Well, I actually did not buy records when I was a kid because my dad was a disc jockey.
2: Yeah, we've met. And he's been in here with us.
0: That's right. Yeah, so like I had access to, you guys get promos of everything, or at least back then.
2: Yeah,
0: it's probably just download links. But yeah, so I had this massive music catalog that was at my fingertips. LPs, cassettes, CDs, anything and everything.
2: In my case, and thanks for asking, the first record I got was Papa Ooh Mau Mau by the Rivingtons, which I loved. They were a gospel band that did this freaky song. Do you remember anything really just odd and kid-like that you just loved when you were little?
0: Well, now that you mention that, just that in itself reminds me of an Oak Ridge Boys song called Elvira.
2: Sure.
0: Yeah. And because they sing something that sounds just like that in the chorus. And so I loved Elvira. I loved a lot of country music growing up as well, not just blues and stuff. But outside the box, I mean, a lot of people ask me, what do I listen to?

0: now. Like if I'm around the house and I'm just putting music on for like the, you know, whatever mood, like I generally will default to like 1940s, like big band swing stuff, because I find that that music is appropriate for every occasion.
1: Cool.
2: I love that.
1: Yeah. Yeah. I just think it's nice to, you know, everybody has like a song that is so dorky that I want to tell people they really like it. You know, like I like the song, you know, 1, 2, 3, Red Light. Like that's a terrible song. No, it's not. It's great.
2: It's a fun pop song.
0: I don't have any like hidden things in my closet about music. I'm pretty predictable and I'm pretty transparent, but I have a high bar that I have set for music. Like, so I wouldn't have anything embarrassing because, you know, for me to really enjoy it, I feel like it has to be meet a really high standard.
3: Kenny, is there anybody out there that we should know of that we don't yet that you listen to?
0: Well, there's a lot of artists. There's a lot of young artists. So I don't know whether you know about them or not, but like in my world, there's incredible younger generation coming up. Like there's this guy, Marcus King, who's an amazing guitar player and singer. There's a lot of females in the blues rock genre that are coming up. Samantha Fish is really incredible. If you haven't heard of her, I'm working with an artist named Allie Venable right now in the studio the last 2 weeks producing and helping her. We wrote and I'm producing her new record, and she's really like on fire as well. So in my world for blues and blues rock, there is this really cool next generation of young players that's coming up. Reminds me of when I was a kid, but like these guys are doing it. They're doing it well.
2: That's great.
1: Well, Kenny Wayne Shepherd, always a great pleasure.
2: Wait.
1: Oh, go ahead.
2: He's in his garage. What's the car behind you? What are you working on there?
0: Well, there's two. So if I pick this up, like that is that's a 1964 Dodge 330.
1: Nice.
0: And behind it is a 2013 Viper GTS.
1: Wow.
2: So sweet.
1: Be careful backing up. And there's guitars on the garage wall.
3: And there are guitars.
0: There's guitars. Cars and guitars. That's my life.
3: And Kenny, what's that address again?
1: Well, Kenny, you look great. Please give our best to Noah. We always love seeing you guys. And maybe you can get yourself in here and do a couple of tunes for us when you're around town. Lots of spots coming up in October, including Lexington, Kentucky, Bristol, Tennessee, Ann Arbor, Michigan. You're going to be all over the place, and including in Fort Wayne and Carmel, doing some great stuff in November and on the road all summer. Thanks for your time, and best of luck with the new project. Yes. Look forward to hearing
2: it. Hope to see you.
0: Thanks guys. Always a pleasure.
3: Well, thanks, Kenny.
1: And so articulate.
2: Yeah.
1: Nice.
2: Sorry I had no with that car.
1: No, I saw it, and I was going to say.
3: Yeah, we were all kind of wondering.
2: Yeah. It was like.
1: There used to be a thing in Cream magazine, C-R-E-E-M.
2: Yeah.
1: The
2: music magazine.
1: Long departed.
3: Boy, howdy.
1: Great magazine. There's actually a book, by the way, of all those compilations. They had a thing called Stars Cars. And they would have pictures of, you know, whatever, Aerosmith and their, which was always fun.
2: Mm-hmm.
1: But if you think about, there are certain artists that are super into hot rods. The late Jeff Beck, Clapton, Brian Setzer is a big hot rod guy.
2: Yeah, big guy.
1: That'd be a really interesting thing to, maybe there's something online now that does that, where you get some of these guys and some of these ladies talking about their cars and what they're into and what they have.
2: The guy from AC/DC was real into cars.
1: Well, his story was, we talked to him, the singer from AC/DC.
3: Brian Johnson?
1: Yeah, Brian Johnson. Yeah, obviously the one that was alive. The story was...
4: Bon Scott doesn't drive around.
1: Yeah, he doesn't drive too much.
4: Yeah.
1: Do you remember? The story was they asked him to write an autobiography, and he goes, no, I can't remember anything. And then someone said to him, well, you're a car guy. Why don't you tell us about every car you've ever owned? And that was his launching point.
2: His trigger.
1: Mm-hmm. And we could all do that, except Christie's book would be 80 pages long.
2: Yeah, it would.
1: Yeah, but that's just be a fun thing to see what kind of cars they're into. So good question, Christie. Thanks for...
2: No, I'm you know me. I want to...
1: Yeah, car geek. I could kind of tell it was something exotic, the one in front. I couldn't see the Viper.
2: I thought it was a Chevelle or something, so I was not too far off.
1: Yeah. But. Okay. Very cool.
2: Great.
1: Now, coming up, it's going
2: to
1: be sexy time.
2: We go from cars to sex.
1: Sexy time with Allie Brain. But
2: two
1: first,
2: of my favorite things.
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3: Good morning. A 22-year-old Paragould man was arrested after police found him allegedly intoxicated and yelling at no one in particular while he was on railroad tracks near Land Run Lane. Officers said that Ronald Bone refused to identify himself and he spat in an officer's face while he was being placed in a patrol car. And that led to multiple charges, including aggravated assault on a law enforcement officer. In other news, according to new U.S. Census data, there are two small towns in Craighead County that are among the fastest growing cities in Northeast Arkansas with a population under 5,000. Monette's population is up more than 4% since 2020. It's got about a little over 1,500 people now. Bono is growing even faster, up more than 25% with more than 3,000 people in those city limits. Your KH Storm Team forecast. Got a chance you'll get rained on today? You may not. Cloudy to partly cloudy and a little warmer. High in the mid-80s. Have a good Wednesday. I'm Brett Hall with the Jonesboro Media Group.
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0: up in November. We had just had a nice chat with him. Always a great pleasure. He first came in here when he was 17 years old. He's quite the guitar slinger, if you will.
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2: Howdy.
1: There's Pat Godwin.
3: Hello.
1: There's Jessica Alsman.
4: Hi.
1: There's Josh Arnold.
5: Hello.
1: Ace Cosby.
6: Hello.
1: I'm Chick. And hello, Tom.
0: And since this is radio and they can't see, Alsman is feeding the baby right now as we speak.
3: Yes. Yeah, boy, that thing is really...
0: Wow.
3: Really,
0: that slurping sound. Now, I believe, are we going to go to the electronic... there we go.
2: Oh, look at that.
0: It's the beautiful... It's the beautiful Ally Breen. Is that an English garden behind you?
7: That is an English garden behind me, yes.
0: Now, I've heard that it's in the 90s in England today. Is that correct?
7: So, yeah, and air conditioning is not a big thing here.
2: Nope.
7: So, it is really hot. Yeah.
0: Yeah, well, and showers aren't a big thing either. A lot of the places just have bathtubs.
2: What?
0: Mm. Oh, yeah. Yeah. Well, Ally, it's always a great pleasure to see you.
7: And yes, you too.
0: You're on tour. What is it called? The Top Secret?
7: The Top Secret. Yeah, I already played Top Secret this time around, but I'm going to be at the Camden Eye tomorrow night.
0: Okay.
7: And then I'm going to be at the Top Secret in New York, not this Friday, but next Friday.
0: Wow. Nice. With the international traveler that is Ally Breen. Ally is also, some would say, a sexpert. I don't approve of that word, Josh. How do you feel about it?
3: I'm on the fence.
0: Okay.
3: I like sex, but I hate portmanteaus.
0: and portmanteau is not a position. It's when they combine two words to make a new one.
1: Yeah, I think it should be.
0: And the way this works is people write Ally letters at Ally Breen with their love troubles, and we fix them. I mean, we're batting, rock solid 70
2: mm-hmm.
0: out of 1,000?
2: Sure.
0: Okay,
7: yeah.
0: Good.
7: Yeah.
0: So let's get to our letters, Ally. What have you got?
7: Dear Ally, my husband of 22 years just decided he wanted to get more experimental in bed and started asking for some crazy stuff like getting tied up. I'm trying to roll with it, but I don't even get where this comes from. Porn, OnlyFans, is he cheating? Why would he suddenly want to try stuff like this after so long?
3: Boy, with that attitude, it sure is going to be great for him.
0: I don't know. Is that from watching pornos? I don't know.
7: It could be just watching regular movies at this point. Everything's gotten so great, like Euphoria or, you know.
3: Isn't it just after 22 years?
2: Yeah.
3: God, shake it up a little bit.
2: Yeah. Nothing wrong with that.
3: Or else he will go somewhere else, potentially.
4: Mm-hmm. Yeah, you don't have to live under a rock. I don't watch people get tied up, but I know of it that you can do these bondage things during sex.
0: No, you can't. I don't want to do that.
3: You don't have to.
2: You don't have to.
0: I have things to do. I don't want to be tied up.
1: you're too busy to be tied up.
2: So
1: I've got things to do.
0: I don't want to be tied to the bedpost. And I don't care if she's making a sandwich. I've got things to do.
3: The guy's putting an effort in here to keep things exciting and fun.
2: Yes,
3: and,
2: so he doesn't stray.
0: So maybe do some homework and find something interesting.
1: I got to keep it fresh.
3: Yes.
1: He's going to get out.
3: And Tom's right. Decide
7: something
3: you would like.
0: Maybe surprise him. Do a little bit. I don't know where you do homework on this topic, but
3: you are more than welcome, obviously, to suggest to him something you would like to try.
2: Yeah.
0: Surprise him with it.
4: Does he want to be tied up, or does he want to tie her up? Because that might be an issue.
3: It sounded like he wanted to be tied up.
4: Okay.
7: Yeah. But does that go both ways when people like that, or it's one or the other?
0: I don't know.
7: I guess
0: if you tie him up, then you can do whatever you want.
2: That's right.
4: Hog tie him.
2: You can watch TV.
0: You can take his credit card. Take his credit card. Go to Nordstrom. See how long that erection lasts.
1: What is the great thing Drew Hastings has said? So I was, choking her, and she passes out. So I got some time for myself. I made a sandwich.
0: Yeah, he might change his mind though if she. Force feeds him three Viagras and then takes the credit card and goes shopping.
2: Oh.
0: And he can't touch anything. This is going to be a weird night.
2: It's awful.
0: Well, I'm just saying.
2: Yeah. She loves him. She's not going to do that.
0: Well, but she needs to do some homework. I don't know what this guy's into, but maybe do a little bit of exploring and see what works. Let's move on. I think
1: you're just uncomfortable talking about.
2: You don't even want to. You never relax.
0: I don't want to.

0: be tied up for any reason at all.
1: Yeah, this is really agitating, Tom.
2: I know.
3: It's as though the letter writer wrote in and said, I'm going to tie Tom up today. That's how you're reacting.
4: It's almost like, no, I'm outside in the parking lot right now.
1: We're waiting.
0: Next thing I know, I've got my dog licking my face.
2: Oh, that's not all he's going to lick.
4: What if you find out that that's exactly what you like? You like giving up control. You like being tied up, and you have the most earth-shattering orgasm you've ever had.
1: Yeah.
4: What are you going to do then?
0: I quit this job, sell all my goods, and...
4: Hire out.
0: Okay, let's take our next letter. What do you got, Allie?
1: Dear Allie, my girlfriend lost her job and seems to be in no rush to get another one. I work from home, so she's now here with me all day long and doesn't really cook or clean or even make the bed in the morning. We go out or order dinner pretty much every night, and I pay. I can afford it, but I'm getting really annoyed by all this. How do I tell her she needs to do something?
4: Oh, no. You need to tell her that you want to break up. That's what you need to tell her. Yeah.
0: Wow. She's really lazy.
2: Well, she might be real depressed, too. Yeah. That it's kind of hard. It's tough out there to find a
0: job. Maybe getting up and making the bed would improve her attitude.
2: That's a good start.
5: Maybe you should get a real job out of the home. Like, stop working there.
3: Maybe you.
0: Well, this guy shouldn't have to do anything.
3: Look at that. No, look at Altman. She knows that that's an insane.
2: A lot of people work from home, Alzie.
5: Like, well, they should go work at a coffee shop. Give her some space.
0: A friend of mine who's got a kind of a good job, shall we say.
2: Yeah.
0: He, during COVID, started working at home, and since then has more or less done that all the time.
2: Mm-hmm.
0: And his wife laid down the law very early on. Joe, you can do this, but I am not making you your lunch. I am not your secretary.
2: Yeah.
0: This is, if you want to work here, great, but that's the room. Mm-hmm. And this guy, I don't know how he delicately says to her, you got to start doing something.
3: I have a recommendation. It's going to take a little bit of extra work on your part, dude, but say things like, hey, honey, will you help me make the bed real quick? Hey, honey, can you help me have her join you in some of this stuff? And then it may shift into she does it. I'm just saying that's one way.
0: This is the premise for a movie, and here's what happens, Josh. In the movie, she starts helping him, and pretty soon she's sitting in on the Zoom calls, and pretty soon they realize she's better at his job than she is. And the next thing you know, she kicks him out and takes his job. And his life is ruined.
2: What the heck kind of movie is that?
0: It's a great movie. It's a terrific idea.
3: Interesting.
4: And Lenny Kravitz comes and plays a concert, and she falls in love with Lenny Kravitz.
1: They run off together. Yeah, okay. Perfect.
0: There you go. Oh, we've got this one. Another good. We're two for two. Let's get to our next letter, Allie.
1: We're killing it. Dear Allie, is there any way to FaceTime with your boyfriend without him trying to get you to show him your boobs?
4: No. Sadly, no. I'm sorry.
1: Once there's a visual involved.
2: I mean, you're probably the only one in this room that really does a lot of FaceTiming, I would think, since you have a long-distance relationship. Is that an issue?
1: No, I've never had an issue with that. But we also don't actually FaceTime that much. We just do more regular calls. Oh. We're so old school.
2: Yeah.
1: I think it's probably a young thing where, you know, also boys are probably more excited by boobs when they're younger. Maybe that's
2: not true. Wait a minute.
0: Fellas, you want to weigh in on that just by a show of hands?
3: I'm more excited by boobs when they're younger.
0: Allie, to clarify...
2: Thanks, Joe.
0: When you said that's not a big deal, does that mean you don't do it or it's not all that interesting to you?
1: Showing boobs or FaceTiming?
0: No, while FaceTiming, you know.
1: Oh, yeah. Well, because we're just having like a normal conversation. So if he was all of a sudden like, can I see your boobs? It wouldn't be very sexy.
0: Yeah.
3: No, but
0: let's try and see.
1: But in younger relationships, I think I was more of like a phone sexier person long distance.
3: Oh, I'm sorry, Allie. We didn't hear you. Take your boobs out.
0: We are just hitting 100% helping these people today.
3: Of course that's what's happening, but isn't it just a mild annoyance?
2: Yeah.
3: And I'm not saying taking your boobs out is a mild annoyance. I'm saying, no, I'm not doing that right now.
2: Right.
3: Isn't that just a...
1: Like, move on.
3: Yeah, right.
5: Especially when you're at your parents' house or something, or at the grocery

0: shorts. I'd look like, come on, show me one.
1: Oh, wait a minute. I've got an idea. If you have one of those gizmos where you can make the background change.
2: Blur it, yeah. Oh, yeah.
3: One of those gizmos.
2: Oh, on your Zoom call,
4: just like
2: yes.
4: Green screen background?
1: Yeah, whatever it is. Where you could press a button and all of a sudden have like photographs of priests.
2: Oh, my
1: and,
2: God, Tom.
1: Just stuff that would immediately make him feel really guilty.
4: Just start giving Bible verses.
1: I mean, it depends what his religious affiliation is. But we could be a
5: or
1: rabbi.
5: Just pictures of his mom behind him.
1: Yeah, oh, even better. Yeah, you can just, thank you. Much funnier. You just, I mean, much more effective. Pictures of his mom. In fact, I know a guy that could Photoshop and make his mom naked.
2: Oh, no.
1: Duh. Oh, problem solved.
3: Now we.
1: God, would that be great? That would be so funny.
4: Yeah.
1: And he'd never ask again.
2: Nope.
4: That's true.
1: Or could you do like a quim pro quo, if you will, in which you ask, okay, well, if you want to see these, I'm going to have to see you and then not just flash, but have some, you know, awkward or uncomfortable.
3: I'm sorry, did you say quim pro quo?
4: Yeah, I was going to say that too.
1: Well, that's a Latin term you guys probably aren't familiar with. A lawyer acquaintance of mine. Uh-huh. Anyone? What? Tennessee Williams? Okay, sorry. Yeah, let's move forward here. Let's get to our next letter, Allie Brace.
2: I have
4: Dear
2: no idea.
4: Allie, my best friend is going through a divorce and I've always had a crush on her husband. She met someone, so she initiated the divorce, and he's pretty crushed. Would it be crazy for me to try to date him, and do I need to ask her permission?
2: You want a friend?
0: Yeah, it's crazy.
4: Oh, boy.
0: You won't be friends anymore.
2: Yeah.
3: There's got to be a delicate way to do this, but not ask for permission, but just fill her in, I guess? Isn't that common courtesy in a situation like
2: that? How would you feel if, or... Yeah. Oh, by the way, I think I'm going to ask him to coffee.
3: Hey, Josh, crazy thought.
5: Yeah.
3: Right. I'm going to start dating your mom. Is that okay? No?
5: I'm 48. I think I would react sort of okay, you know?
0: A mom's still a little different than, I think, an ex, isn't it?
4: Totally.
1: Didn't that happen to some basketball player?
3: LeBron's mom was dating someone on the team there for a while. Yeah.
0: Good for her.
2: I know, right?
3: Wow. Oh, yeah, she was, well, Jaden, sweet baby Jaden Daniels' mom is,
4: Wasn't Scottie Pippen's wife dating someone or something?
2: She was dating Michael Jordan's son, wasn't
3: she? Scottie Pippen is very close to becoming his own uncle.
2: Yeah.
1: Wow. That's complicated.
5: So these are exes. I can't give any advice here. I just wish the best for you. What do you do?
1: Can you read the first line again? I'm a little bit confused as to what's happening here.
4: I think you'd have to preface it with, like, I would never do this otherwise, but since you don't want to be with him anymore, essentially, I don't know. It's, Dear Allie, my best friend is going through a divorce, and I've always had a crush on her husband.
5: Yeah.
4: She met someone, so she initiated the divorce, and he's crushed. Would it be crazy for me to try to date him, and do I need to ask her permission?
5: I know, this is tough.
2: It's her best friend.
3: No, I think it's the Seinfeld rule. You just need to be there.
5: I kind of think so, too.
3: Tell him that you're there. I'm there for you.
4: See what happens.
3: Whatever you need, I'm there.
2: Usually in this situation, you pick a side.
0: Uh-huh. Your best friends can be like, why are you hanging out with my ex?
5: But I get her point. Theoretically, the wife should have no problem with this. She fell in love with... No, theoretically.
1: Oh, wait a minute. I'm sorry. You're hallucinating right now, Josh.
5: Oh, I forgot. I'm sorry. I thought I was talking among grown-ups.
4: Yeah,
1: no, absolutely.
2: No.
3: Let's be clear for a moment. You can find another best friend. Okay.
5: Yeah.
1: I think that's the answer.
3: Yeah.
1: Okay.
4: Well, because honestly, people get mad when their ex starts dating anyone. Forget about their best friend.
0: Right.
4: So, it's going to be problematic.
0: It's hard for women to make friends after a certain age. So you shouldn't lose your best friend.
1: I see this as a Hallmark movie with... let me finish with a murder.
5: Again, that's Lifetime territory.
1: Okay,
3: I think we need to go over again what's funny and what's not.
1: Okay.
3: maybe that's where we should start.
1: Many funny murder movies. How to Murder Your Wife with Jack Lemmon. Very funny. Allie Breen is our guest. Allie, thank you so much. And they can look for you at Top Secret in New York. When is that again?
4: Not this Friday, but next Friday.
1: Okay, and if you want to reach Allie, it's Allibreen for Sexy Time. We certainly appreciate all of your input. Very, very helpful.
2: Stay cool in London today.
4: Thank you, guys. Yeah. Yes, right. I will.

0: I'll talk to you soon.
1: Bye.
2: It looks hot.
1: It's supposed to be in the low 90s there today.
3: Wow.
1: Ooh, yeah.
3: It's not that hot.
4: Is it humid there?
1: It doesn't matter. It's still in the low 90s with no air conditioning.
4: Oh, yeah, that's terrible. Yeah.
2: Okay, well,
3: I would sit in my garden and sweat.
2: I think I heard, I believe it's unusually hot for this time of year in all of Europe right now.
3: And be happy about it.
2: So, in any event, let's move forward here. We have more to get to that's very important.
3: Okay,
1: you know what's cool?
3: Right now, it's 79 degrees in London, right now.
1: Oh, well, good.
3: Yeah.
1: It's a beautiful day in London.
2: Okay.
3: Tomorrow, it's 85.
2: Okay.
3: Oh. Okay.
1: All right.
3: I'll be back with more England weather. In just a moment, here's Christy.
1: You know what's cool? 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
2: Thank you very much. Chick McGee, I got it right now. London, current temperature 95. Paris, current 95 to 91 to 95 as we
1: speak. Are you looking at London, Ohio?
3: No, I'm looking at...
5: son of a gun, it is London, Ohio. No.
2: Well, when we come back, we'll have that forecast for Belgium.
3: Hang on, I got Cardiff coming up.
2: Okay. Right. But these are the O'Reilly Auto Parts Studios. 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
7: Ruoff, one of two great, actually one of, I guess, now that I think about it, there's more than two great outdoor venues here in central Indiana. 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
8: 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We are in the O'Reilly Auto Parts Studios. There's Christy Lee.
9: Hello.
8: She's at the news desk. There's Pat Godwin.
10: Hey, Chick.
8: Hi, Pat. There's Jessica Alsman.
11: Hello.
8: There's Josh Arnold.
12: Hi there.
8: Hi there. There's Ace Cosby.
13: Hey.
8: I'm Chick, and hello. Hello, Tom.
7: Hello, Chick. We got two things I want to check off right away here.
8: Number one.
7: Pat Godwin in concert.
8: Yeah.
7: For the last time pre-surgery.
8: Maybe so.
11: Ooh.
7: Pat is having his shoulder operated on. So one more show. Now, it's my understanding after this surgery, his ability in the guitar is going to be significantly upped, if you will.
12: No, it's sort of a Tommy John's for good guitars.
7: Yes.
8: I thought it was diminished.
7: It'll be much better. But that means that this Saturday, this coming Saturday, at a place called Shakespeare's Pub in Kalamazoo, Michigan,
8: home of the Hamlet,
7: you're going to see Pat Godwin. I hope everybody goes to see him. Should be a great.
9: I have a friend going, and he's very much looking forward to it.
10: Oh, tell him to say hi.
8: I think here's something. I think we all should go to see Pat Saturday night, being his last show and all. Tom, what do you think?
10: Come see the old shoulder.
8: Yes.
7: I'm busy, I'm sure. The point is...
8: Spoken like his best friend.
9: Yeah, right?
7: I mean, you know, maybe if you're playing closer to my house, I think I'm still busy.
10: Well, I could be. Just tell me.
8: I'd like to be your friend. I'm going to be your friend as long as...

0: that doesn't inconvenience me.
1: Yeah, that's pretty much it.
0: Yeah, okay.
1: What was the other thing I was going to say? Oh, the pop-up shop, the Bob and Tom pop-up store, we popped it back up by popular demand, and there's some cool, there's a trucker hat, there's some cool summer shirts, there's also a long-sleeved shirt.
0: Damn.
1: There's a shirtless shirt. Wait a minute.
0: A shirtless shirt?
1: No, it's a sleeveless shirt.
2: Yes.
0: Oh, not like meatless meat.
1: Yeah, like a shirtless shirt would just be the sleeves. That'd be a weird look.
2: Yeah.
3: Some ugly colors, though, right?
1: Yeah. Yeah. You can find them by visiting Bob and Tom's store at bobandtom.com.
3: I see, that gets people to go to the site and look.
1: Mm-hmm. I see.
0: Yeah. I wore my the Q95, the Curly Q, the latest one, into, of course, where do I go?
2: CVS.
0: Yeah. And I walked in, and a gentleman came up and said, I want me one of them. And I said, well, it's online, sir.
3: Excellent.
0: There you go. So he might be the next.
1: You didn't just swap it out there in the spot.
0: I didn't think that was necessary, but I was very close to doing that, if you know what I'm trying to tell you.
1: Okay. Yeah, okay, very good. So those are the two things I wanted to get out there. So please, if you get a chance, check out the new wardrobe. Now, speaking of wardrobe, Christy Lee's all... Is the term gussied up still used?
3: I like it.
2: I'm not gussied up.
0: You're a touch gussy.
1: I think you're gussied.
2: All right.
1: You got the filigreed sleeves. What is the word I'm looking for here?
0: You know what you are? You're a little tussy. Do they still have tussy?
2: Tussy?
0: Is that like a
2: deodorant, brand,
0: a feminine
2: yes.
0: Deodorant spray?
2: Yes.
1: What?
2: T-U-S-S-I.
3: Very popular. Yes. It's not pronounced tussy.
0: It's not.
2: No.
1: No, and by the way... That thing you were telling me about is a pussy wart.
3: Oh, I was just reading it.
1: I see.
0: You've never heard of tussy?
1: I have not.
3: An FDS?
0: I think it's like FDS, but it's
2: I thought it was just
0: a different brand.
1: That's a feminine hygiene product?
0: I believe so.
1: Are you kidding?
0: I think
2: it's been
0: whatever
2: a while.
0: It is, it's specifically for girls.
2: Did your mom deodorant. Have it or something? Is that
0: Let's
2: why you're
0: not talking?
1: How do you spell it?
2: T-U-S-S-I.
0: Evil, evil woman.
3: Tell us about your mom's tussy.
0: At two, Josh.
1: Did it come in a spray or a...
0: I'm going to say spray when I was aware of it, yeah.
1: Okay.
2: There's also something about pink cocaine. I don't know anything about that.
0: Well, that's because you're addicted to it.
1: Okay. They've got Tussie, they've got Detach.
2: Tussie deodorant discontinued.
0: Oh no.
2: Oh, it's T-U-S-S-Y, that's why we were confused.
4: Gee.
2: Yeah.
3: That's kind of what I've been
0: That's what I said.
1: Yeah, we said T-U-S-S-Y.
2: Oh, I thought it was T-U-S-S-I, but
0: no, Tussie.
3: Jeez.
0: Well, where is it?
2: It was discontinued after many years. Yes.
0: Just it was
1: I believe the people from Tagina bought it.
3: You're right.
0: Too dirty.
1: Tagina. Oh, is that it's Tagina? Okay.
2: Yeah. It was a deodorant. It just says it's a deodorant. I don't know where you wanted to put it, but there was a cream and a roll-on. Well,
1: remember I...
0: Ooh, a cream.
1: Remember I would always laugh when I heard A Tribe Called Quest?
0: Yes.
1: And I was a douche called Quest?
0: Yes. Do you, what were you going to say?
3: Yeah, that's...
0: It wasn't Quest, was it?
1: But there was. That was actually a...
0: Yeah.
2: Way back.
3: Yeah. But Quest was what? A douche?
1: I think it was like a powder.
0: A powder. I thought it was a
1: nether region
0: for your hair.
2: No, it was a feminine hygiene thing.
3: Quest.
0: You've rubbed your head in it, right?
3: I don't know. Maybe potentially.
0: Yeah.
3: Oh,
1: it's a shame.
0: It's still on the table.
2: It was a feminine hygiene powder.
1: It's a shame they don't make it anymore because we could have the Bob
0: Merry
1: and
0: Christmas.
1: Tom
0: Here's your tussie.
1: Request line.
3: Oh,
1: brought to you by Quest, ladies. Don't call until you feel fresh.
2: There are other feminine powders, if you would like, that are
3: feminine
2: currently on the market.
0: Are they provocatively named?
1: What are the names?
2: Loom, L-U-M-E.
0: Loom?
2: Pete and Pedro.
3: Oh, Lume. That's big.
2: Lume.
3: That's
2: a possible.
3: That's that big. Yeah. It's all like old body.
0: What is it?
2: Lume.
0: No, Pete and what?
2: Pete and Pedro.
5: Working hard down here.
0: Pete and Pedro.
2: Uh-huh.
1: Very steamy.
2: It's actually ball powder, but I guess you can use it for women. I don't know. It says feminine.
0: You smell that?
2: Mega babe.
1: Mega babe? Is that for the larger lady?
3: I hope so.
1: Comes with a paint roller?
3: You're not big. You're not fat ladies. You're mega.
0: Mega.
3: I like that.
2: Honeybee Gardens.
4: Cute.
0: Honeybee Sweet.
1: Well, we'll have to pick this up tomorrow.
2: Squeaky cheeks.
1: Okay.
3: Squeaky cheeks.
0: Come on. We're just getting going. It took us 4 hours.
1: The clock is ticking. Thank you so much for joining us. We'll pick up on this topic tomorrow. This is the O'Reilly Auto Parts Studio, and this is the Bob and Tom Show.
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0: we're not too much to look at, you can also watch the show on our YouTube channel.
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All right, we do have a winner in the Metallica contest. Somebody is going to be heading to Las Vegas to see Metallica at Sphere in October. We can't announce it yet because we've not been able to get a hold of them. They've got just a few more hours to get back, so you could still.

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0: 100.5 The Eagle Rocks, two tickets to paradise. Eddie Money. Hey there, it's Mitch Rayham. We just wrapped up a 60-minute free ride. Well, the winners have been revealed in the Best of Northeast Arkansas. 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

0: Scorpions rock you like a hurricane. 100.5 The Eagle rocks. Hey there, it's Mitch Brahan. Yeah, we're looking at partly sunny for us today, mid-80s. May wind up having to mow the lawn at lunchtime today. It's been well over a week since I got ours done. 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
1: Good morning. I'm Jeff Daly on the Cromwell Ag Radio Network at the Chicago Board of Trade this morning. Corn futures are down a fraction. The soybean market is between 3 and 4 and a quarter cents a bushel higher. Wheat futures are this morning between 8 cents and 10 and a half cents a bushel lower. Soy product trade has soybean oil futures between 13 cents and 63 cents higher. Soybean meal prices from 70 cents to $2.10 higher. The rice market is lower. The cotton market is lower this morning as well. Live cattle October, $3.17 up at $234.12. Feeder cattle pricing in the October contracts up $5.17 at $349.07. Lean hogs, the October contracts are 12 cents up at $86.07. At the Chicago Board of Trade today, corn futures in the July are down a half cent a bushel, 457. The December market is down a half cent at 481 and a half. And the March of 27 down a half at 496 a bushel. Nearby July soybeans are up 3 1/4 cents at 1189 1/4. SEP at 1175 3/4. That's up 4 1/2. November soybeans up 4, 1184 1/4 a bushel. Wheat futures and the nearby July down 8 3/4 at 627 a bushel. I'm Jeff Nally.
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100.5 Eagle Box. Razorbacks taking on Missouri State in the regional, at the Kansas regional this Friday. We'll talk about that game here in 10 minutes on Eagle Rock.

Take the Long Way Home. That's Supertramp, 100.5, the Eagle Rocks. Well, the Razorbacks in the Kansas Regional, they're going to be playing in Lawrence, Kansas this weekend. Game coming up on Friday.

0: Friday afternoon, take it on Missouri State. Now, Missouri State, there were two games that were played earlier this year, and they split them. Missouri State won at home 15-14, while Arkansas won at home 12-4. Those games about a month apart. So now we're going into the rubber game of the match, and that game on a neutral site should be a pretty good ball game. Lots of folks predicting Arkansas to beat the host Kansas and move on to the Super Regionals. And yeah, whoop it's hooey if that happens.
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Twice as Hard, Black Crowes, 100.5 The Eagle Rocks. Hey there, it's Mitch Rahan. Thanks for rocking with the Eagle. Father's Day on the way. We've got your Father's Day deal at 870deals.com. 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

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We all know Florida man always leads to a interesting story. I guess that's how we put it. How about Nebraska dog? We'll tell you what that's about here in 10 on the Eagle Rocks.

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0: 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Listen to the music, Doobie Brothers. It's Mitch Rahan. Well, found this interesting story today online. Police in Nebraska say that a dog in Scotts Bluff, Nebraska, accidentally shot a person with a shotgun at a convenience store. What? Right? How about that? Police were called to a convenience store after receiving a report that a person had been shot by a BB gun at 12.07 p.m. While on the way, they were informed that the case involved a shotgun. They got there. They found a truck with an attached camper. The passenger side door panel of the vehicle had damage consistent with a shotgun blast. Apparently, their dog in the back seat moved from one side of the vehicle to the other, which triggered a shotgun that had live shells in the chamber, causing the gun to go off, and somebody got hit. So, from Florida man to Nebraska dog, we got you covered here with 100.5 The Eagle Rocks.
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What Bites, Def Leppard, 100.5 The Eagle Rocks. I guess I've been doing it wrong. 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You know, usually, like with just a cart itself, is going to be near that value of $117. 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I'm fine with that.

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1: I'm Jeff Nally on the Cromwell Ag Radio Network at the Chicago Board of Trade today. Corn and wheat futures are lower. Soybeans are showing modest strength. The corn market is between 2.25 and 4 cents down. The wheat market from 11 to 12 and a half lower. The soybean trade 1.75 to 4.5 cents a bushel higher. The product market has soybean oil futures 23 cents to 88 cents higher. This despite a drop in crude oil prices. Soybean meal $1.50 to $3.50 higher. Rice is lower. Cotton futures are lower today. October live cattle $3.45 higher, $2.34.40. Feeder cattle today in the November contracts $5.80 a hundred higher at $3.49.70. Lean hogs October up 20 cents at $86.15 a hundred. Now at the Chicago Board of Trade, July corn down 4.25, 4.53 1/4. The December down 3.5 at 4.78 1/2. March at 4.93, down 3.5. Corn planting at 86% done. Soybean planting at 79% done. July soy up 2.25, 11.88 1/4. September up 4.25, 11.75 1/2. The November 11.84 1/2, 4.25 cents a bushel up. Nearby July wheat down 12.5 at 6.23 a bushel. I'm Jeff Nally.
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0: James, Fleetwood Mac, 100.5, the Eagle Rocks. Hey there, it's Mitch Rahan. Well, JonesboroRightNow.com has got the Pets of the Week listed today. You can check that out, JonesboroRightNow.com. Got Louie, who is a lab mix. He's a year old, and you got to check him out. He looks like a real good dog. And you got a cat there as well that you can check out. Now, the cat's name is Mia. She's a domestic short-haired cat. She's 4 years old, but again, those pictures and more and how to adopt them from the Northeast Arkansas Humane Society right now at JonesboroRightNow.com.
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0: Led Zeppelin, Kashmir, 100.5 The Eagle Rocks. Hey there, it's Mitch Rahan. Thanks for rocking with the Eagle today. It was good to hear Phil Jamieson back on the air yesterday afternoon. He's been on vacation, came back yesterday. It was great to see here. Hey, 870 Deals, Tacos for Life, Thursday morning, tomorrow morning, 9 a.m., $50 at Tacos for Life. 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

0: Walks in the Police 100.5, the Eagle Rocks. Hey there, it's Mitch Rahan. 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And also with the Apple CarPlay. 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
0: What is happening, man? Phil here with you. Nowadays, I don't bang my head anymore. I just bang my toes, my knees, those kind of things. Shut up. Hey, man, Phil is my name. We're just inside the 2 o'clock hour on a hump day. Heck yeah, man. Hang around. We got all the rock and roll you need to hear this afternoon. And, of course, we got the hump day edition of the happy hour coming up at 4. That's 2 hours of your classic rock request. I want to hear from everybody, in Northeast Arkansas today. Better call or text or send us a recorded voice request today for the hump day edition of the happy hour. Again, that's coming up at 4 o'clock right here on 100.5 Eagle Rocks. Until then, it's the boss, Bruce Springsteen, and those glory days.

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0: 100.5 Eagle Rocks, Stone Temple Pilots. That's plush. All right, Phil here with you on a Wednesday. It is May 27th. We're almost done with May. Can you believe that? That is crazy. And some rain around northeast Arkansas, some scattered showers and storms. Just be careful as you make your way around northeast Arkansas. This afternoon, roads are wet. Don't want you to miss out on really what we think is the perfect Father's Day gift. It's this Brooks Golf Fill the Fairway Golf Card. 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
1: Good afternoon. I'm Jeff Nally on the Carmel Ag Radio Network. It is a lower close for corn and for wheat futures. That's the way we traded overnight, and that's the way we ran for the most part of the day today. Soybeans were higher for the most part, but the nearby months, the July and August, finished a fraction down, but the other contracts, not much more than a fraction to a penny, a fraction higher. Wheat futures trade between 10 and 13 cents a bushel down. Soybean oil on the day, 32 cents to 90 cents higher, and this despite crude oil prices moving down. Soybean meal prices, 20 cents to $2.30 higher. The rice market was lower, and cotton futures traded lower all day. Live cattle October, $3.02 up at $233.97. Feeders October, $4.57 higher, $348.47. October lean hogs up 65 cents at $86.60 a hundred. At the Chicago Board of Trade, corn of the July down a nickel at 452.5. The December down 4.5, 477.5. March of 27 at 492.25, down 4.25. Soybeans in the nearby July down 0.75, 1185.25. The November finished a penny and a quarter higher, 1181.5. The March of 27 was up a half at 1193.5. July wheat futures today dropped 13 cents a bushel at 622.5. I'm Jeff Nally.
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1: 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Soon we will rock you.
0: But she sure can play them. 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

0: 100.5 Deagle Rocks. That is David Boy with Fame. Phil here, and we've got brand new dogs that rock available for adoption from the Northeast Arkansas Humane Society. Coming up in 10 minutes, we'll tell you how you can give one of them a forever home. Until then, it's the Rolling Stones, and time is on my side. No, it's not. Have you looked at yourself in the mirror lately?
1: Oh, my God.
0: I know. You look like a wizard from one of the Harry Potter movies. You know what I'm saying? 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

0: Say I gotta wait till it's nice again at 22. My son is 14.
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100.5 Eagle Rocks. That's Billy Squire and The Stroke. How you doing, Phil? Here with you. Hey, it is Wednesday, hump day. Halfway through this work week, man. Getting you over the hump a little closer to the weekend. It that feels good, doesn't it? Your K8 Storm Team forecast. We have had pesky scattered showers and storms throughout the day. And those continue to hang around. High of about 84 this afternoon. 74 low tonight. Overnight stray shower. Can't roll those out. 40% chance of scattered storms and showers tomorrow with a high of about 82. And I want you to take a look at this week's Dogs That Rock from the Northeast Arkansas Humane Society. Just go to eagle1005.com. And today we have a special case for you, or this week we have a special case for you. A litter of five puppies that were dumped in the middle of farm fields between Jonesboro and Lake City. Some of the farmers and their families out there, fed and watered these puppies until the Humane Society could get out there and get them. They were living in a ditch. Somebody just dumped them out like they were nothing, and they were fending for themselves in a ditch. Well, they were able to get them out. They had to go and fetch them out of this ditch because it was filling up with all the rain. So now they're at the Northeast Arkansas Humane Society. They look like they're lab mixed puppies. They're three black and two yellow. And really very healthy for being out on their own. Now, they're not going to be available for adoption until June 5th after their second round of puppy shots. Before they go to their new home, they're going to be spayed, neutered, and microchipped, which is a great thing. And so they're the H puppies, all right? So you'll go to eagle1005.com. You'll see Hank, Harley, Harper, Heidi, and Honey, and just precious dogs, and deserves a loving forever home, and that's where you come in. If you're interested, let the Northeast Arkansas Humane Society know. You can call them by calling 870-932-5185. 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Make a new best friend with our Dogs That Rock from the Northeast Arkansas Humane Society and 100.5.

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0: 100.5 Eagle Rocks. That is Fleetwood Mac and Goldust Woman. I don't know if you got up with the Bob and Tom show this morning or not, but they had a discussion about Stevie Nicks of Fleetwood Mac. I can't remember how it came up, but they were talking about her, and listeners began emailing in stories about seeing her live in concert. One listener emailed in a story about seeing her on a solo tour back in the 80s and said that she would come out and she'd be pumped up for a little while, and then it, like, she'd run out of steam and she would have to go off stage. And then she'd come back up and she'd be pumped up again and then run out of steam and go off stage, right? Yeah, he said that happened several times during that concert. And the funny part was, every time that she would come back out, it got harder and harder to understand the words she was saying because she was so messed up. I'm just saying, look, it's no big secret. Stevie Nicks had a bad addiction problem back in the 80s. Right. I think we all did. And that's because there were so many dangerous things that could get you addicted back then. And I think we tried a lot of them. When I think back, Donkey Kong.
1: Oh, here we go.
0: Yeah. Guess jeans and leggings. Did you remember that? Yeah. And the worst was personal pan pizzas. I don't know. I had to get in a 12-step program to get jeered off the personal pants. I'm telling you, man. The 80s were tough. Not just for Stevie Nicks. All right, stand by. Hump Day edition of the Happy Hour coming up at 4. 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It's Van Halen on the Eagle.

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0: 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One is a story about the $1 billion ripple. It's how an industrial boom is reshaping Northeast Arkansas. That is going on right now. And then, of course, there's a story about A-State Chancellor Todd Shields, who will be the next ASU system president. 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

0: is coming up Friday, June 12th through Sunday, June 14th. And that means that no one that weekend will be required to have a fishing license. How about that?
1: Yeah.
0: Unfortunately, you will have to bait your own hook.
1: I know, because those worms are gross.
2: Without the noise.
0: But you know what's grosser than that? Catfish Charlie. You ever smelled Catfish Charlie?
2: Powered
0: 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The only thing that smells worse than Catfish Charlie is a 14-year-old boy's bedroom. That's a horrible smell. Then, Lizzie, the boys are back in town.

0: 100.5 Eagle Rocks. The police, don't stand so close to me. It's not you. I'm allergic to your perfume. That's okay.
1: Shut up!
0: All right, man. Phil here with you, minutes away from the Hump Day edition of the Happy Hour. You can call or text 870-935-1005. K8 Storm Team forecast, high of 84 this afternoon. Of course, it is really muggy in northeast Arkansas. That humidity is here, so it feels a little more uncomfortable outside. We do have scattered showers and storms tracking through northeast Arkansas. Keep that in mind. Stray showers in our forecast overnight with a low 70. Tomorrow, 40% chance of some scattered showers and storms throughout the day, high of about 82. There you go. 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All of our gold and silver winners came out. We presented them with their awards, took pictures, posted those on social media. 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We encourage you to check that out. And I got to tell you, man, for our winners, this goes far beyond. This has become a thing. This goes far beyond just the certificate and the pictures on social media. This means something to your business, right? And all of a sudden, people are out there passing around your business's name as the best in whatever category you were nominated for. I mean, that is priceless for a local business owner. And that's what this contest does for your business. It makes a lot of sense. And if that makes a lot of sense to you, then it certainly makes a lot of sense and considering a blended advertising campaign for your business, and we can do that for you too. 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Happy hour next.
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4: 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All right, stick around. We've got Funny 420 coming up. Phil's Fascinating Facts in the 5 o'clock hour and nothing but your requests for the next 2 hours. We've got Eagle listener Johnny wanting to kick things off with some Ted Nugent. Speaking of Uncle Ted, he has added some dates to his current tour. One of those would be a St. Louis date of July 21st. And the venue is listed as Whitetail Properties, which kind of makes sense because he's all about hunting. But I looked it up online, and it's a real estate company. So I guess they're just going to have a concert. They're providing a concert, a place to have a concert up there, or they're just going to try to sell you a home. One of the two. I'm not sure. Either way, we got some Uncle Ted for you now. 100.5, The Eagle Rocks.

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0: 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Just the laugh you need for the drive home. And we've got details about a great half-price deal coming your way tomorrow. Details on the way. But first, Creedence Clearwater Revival. They're in a traveling band.

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0: Eagle Rocks, Lover Boy. And that's working for the weekend. What's happening, Phil? Here, welcome to the Hump Day edition of the Happy Hour. 2 hours of your classic rock request. 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
3: I live in Los Angeles, California, and every new idea that comes out of there, they adopt it immediately. And I'm a little more conservative. Like, the new one is any man that says they're a woman, immediately you must address him as a woman. And I'm progressive. I'm like, all right, but they should have to pass a test first. Because women have skills men don't have. You can't just say, I'm a woman. Do something a woman could do, then I'll believe you. Right? Can you break into my iPhone in the time I go to the bathroom and come back to the dinner table? Just something basic. Can you be totally starving but have no idea what you want to eat? Some of you know what I'm talking about. Can you turn a compliment into an argument? That's what I want to know.
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But the other day, I had a woman call me a 10. Yeah, yeah. Of course, she was my therapist, and it was one of those intake questionnaires, so I'm not sure if it means the same thing. But it kind of felt good to hear that. All right.

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1: Dear Allie, my girlfriend is so hot, and I am not. All my friends say she's with me because I'm rich.
2: She is.
1: I so enjoy being with her, so should I end it with my friends? 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
1: Maybe you're not classically hot, but there's a chance she really finds you attractive. Come on.
3: Some, you know, Beauty and the Beast type way.
4: Yeah, your friends are just jealous that you have the hottie, probably. Yeah,
1: here's the,
4: probably.
1: Does she kiss you? Does she make love to you?
3: Does she do everything?
1: Yeah. If so, who cares if it's for the money?
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0: first hour of the Hump Day edition of the Happy Hour. Yeah.
1: Yeah.
0: Good stuff, man. Got a whole nother hour to go. Call or text 870-935-1005. K8 Storm Team forecast. Still got some scattered showers and storms around northeast Arkansas. Not as much as there was, but still a little bit out there, mainly in our northern counties. We'll keep you up to date on that. High of 84 for the afternoon, 74 a low tonight with a stray shower possible. 40% chance of scattered storms with a high of 82 for tomorrow. There you go. And we want to say congratulations to the Arkansas Razorback ladies softball team. They are making their first appearance in the Women's College World Series in program history. How about that?
1: Yeah.
0: That is rocking. And get this. A Greene County Tech alum is

0: big reason why they are there. Yeah, her name is Ava Carter. She's a GTC softball standout. She actually played in 16 games this season with the Razorbacks, and her speed is being credited with help scoring 8 runs. That's crazy. Number 5 seed Arkansas will open their Women's College World Series play tomorrow against number 4 seed Nebraska. So we say go Ava and go Hogs.
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7: 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A few facts we thought you'd find fascinating. Till then, we're kicking it off with some Black Sabbath. Everybody's a little paranoid on the Eagle.

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100.5 Deagle Rocks, that's Motley Crue and Live Wire. What's happening, Phil, here with you? Yeah. Second hour of the Hump Day edition of the Happy Hour, getting you over the hump a little closer to the weekend. And stand by, we are 10 minutes away from Phil's Fascinating Facts, a few facts we thought you'd find fascinating. Coming up, we're talking about cockroaches, butterflies, chess, walking, and the Great Wall of China. Yes, that's all coming up in 10 on Phil's Fascinating Facts. Until then, it's

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100.5 Deagle Rocks, Pink Floyd. That's Happiest Days, another break in the wall. Phil with you on the second hour of the Hump Day edition of the Happy Hour. We've got the final 30 minutes coming up, but first, it is time for Phil's Fascinating Facts, a few facts that we thought you'd find fascinating. And we begin today with cockroaches. Did you know that a cockroach can live for several weeks without its head? I believe that. I had an ex-wife that could just... No, I'm kidding. That's crazy, but cockroaches don't breathe through their mouths like humans do. Instead, they have small holes around their body that they breathe through, and they can actually survive decapitation until they eventually starve or dehydrate. That's crazy. And butterflies taste with their feet. Yeah, female butterflies land on leaves and then drum on them with their feet to taste whether they're suitable for laying eggs. Their feet contain these things called chemoreceptors that can detect chemical composition for potential host plants. How about that? And here's a crazy one. There are more possible iterations of a game of chess than atoms in the known universe. The number of possible chess games is approximately 10 to the power of 120. That's known as a vigintillion, believe it or not. Scientists say that...

0: there are about 10 to the power of 80 atoms in the observable universe. So way more than, way more chest iterations than atoms. That's just crazy. By the way, that number is called the Shannon number. It's named after a mathematician, Claude Shannon, who figured that number out. I bet he's just a bunch of fun on a date, too. The average person walks the equivalent of three times around the world in their lifetime. It's based on an average of 7,500 steps per day over a 70-year lifespan. A person walks roughly 110,000 miles. The Earth's circumference is about 25,000 miles, making this calculation surprisingly accurate. And finally, the Great Wall of China is not visible from space with the naked eye. Yeah, this persistent myth has been thoroughly debunked by astronauts. The wall is too narrow and blends in too well with the surroundings to be visible from space. You have to have a low orbit around Earth to see it. And that's Phil's Fascinating Facts, Few Facts. We thought you'd find fascinating. Final 30 minutes of that.
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0: Eagle Rocks, that's The Who, and Behind Blue Eyes as we wrap up the Hump Day edition of the Half Hour. Heck yeah. Great job today. We will do it again tomorrow, obviously, and we'll do that 4 to 6, 2 hours of your classic rock request. Your Kate Storm Team forecast, still got the possibility of a stray shower or thunderstorm this evening. 70, our overnight low, with stray showers possible. Then we'll see a 40% chance of scattered storms and a high of 82 for tomorrow. 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

0: 100.5 Eagle Rocks, Kansas, and Carry On. Phil here inside the 6 o'clock hour. We are certainly glad you're along for the ride. 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